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2: This is All Things Considered from NPR News. I'm Juana Summers.
3: And I'm Sasha Pfeiffer. President Trump released an ad last week that was paid for with federal tax dollars, which prompted a lawsuit. The ad said he wants to defeat socialism and communism. Meanwhile, in what may seem like a contradiction, Trump made a friendly appearance last week with New York City Mayor Zoran Mamdani, who is a democratic socialist. Trump also welcomed China's communist president Xi Jinping for a state visit. As NPR's Danielle Kurtzleben reports, those contradictions run deeper when you consider the president's economic policies.
4: At the Republican midterm convention this month, President Trump proposed sending Americans $5,000 checks if Republicans keep the House and Senate this year. And from the get-go, even some of his allies had questions. Two hosts of the conservative Ruthless podcast, Josh Holmes and Michael Duncan, said they liked the politics at work, but not the economics.
5: We could just cut taxes by $5,000.
6: Maybe we just don't have the government involved.
5: Yeah, we don't need helicopter money.
6: Maybe we don't have a bureaucrat who shuffles paper from the left side of his desk to the right and then sends you a check for your time.
4: The right-leaning satire site The Babylon Bee was more pointed with this headline. Trump pledges that if voters defeat socialism in November, they will each get an equal redistribution of wealth from the government. And this is the contradiction that keeps arising in Trump's second term. As the leader of the party that has often claimed to support free markets, repeatedly tries to bend the economy to his will. It's especially striking as Trump continues to try to label Democrats as communists, as he did in his convention speech.
7: We will defeat the communists. We will reject, and that's what they are. They're not socialists, they're not Democrats, they're communists.
4: The Trump administration has taken government equity stakes in private companies, imposed many tariffs, and taken the unusual step of trying to lower interest rates via the Treasury Department. It's certainly not communism, but those are big, unorthodox policy moves. So what can you call it?
8: I would say transactional interventionism.
4: Scott Linsicum is vice president of general economics at the Libertarian Cato Institute. To him, Trump has no set economic philosophy. Rather, many of Trump's policy moves are for a specific outcome, like a tariff to boost a particular industry, or a $5,000 check to reward votes.
8: He is very transactional. He thinks of all of these issues in a silo, and he does whatever, you know, whatever he wants in terms of the direction. It's not free market or socialist. It just is.
4: In a statement, White House spokesman Kush Desai said the president is, quote, implementing traditional free market policies that do work, like deregulation and tax cuts, while rectifying longtime America Last policies that have left Americans behind. When it comes to dissonance with Trump's anger at what he calls communism, the government's equity stakes in an array of companies have maybe gotten the most attention. The U.S. government has taken stakes in private companies before. In the financial crisis, it famously swooped in to help auto companies and banks.

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1: HBO's War shows just how unpleasant things can get in what one character calls the biggest divorce trial in British history. Dominic West plays a billionaire getting divorced.
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1: The current time, 4:48 p.m. In 12 minutes, we'll have the House District 38 Candidates Forum live here on KYUK, 6:40 a.m., beginning at 5 p.m. Incumbent Representative Nellie Jimmy with candidates C.J. McCormick, Joe Amick, and Willie Keppel. Don't miss out. That's coming up at the 5 o'clock hour. If you're wanting to tune into our local newscast, or Alaska News Nightly, you can turn it over to our FM station, 90.3 FM, The Mix. 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
2: 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I'm Juana Summers.
3: And I'm Sasha Pfeiffer.
2: If you're the kind of sports fan who waits for the playoffs to get really engaged, this next month is for you. And in women's basketball, one team to watch is the Golden State Valkyries. This new WNBA team was launched in the Bay Area just last year, and it's already valued at $1 billion. One of its star players is Gabby Williams. She's 30 years old, and on Sunday she helped lead her teammates to a blowout victory over the Dallas Wings in their first game of the playoffs. Here's what Williams said later.
4: I heard Touche was in the building. I couldn't lose in front of Touche, so I want to do one thing. What's my favorite word?
2: Touche, the legendary Bay Area rapper, performed at the Valkyries game that day. We invited Gabby Williams to the show to talk basketball, and she's with us now. Hi, Gabby.
5: Hi.
2: I was watching some clips of that game Sunday, and your team, from the outside looking in, seems to have a lot of fun together. And I'm wondering how you find the balance of both keeping some joy as a team amid this very competitive environment that could get very tense and serious at times.
5: Never lose the joy, even when it is competitive and intense. I don't think there's like a reason to find a balance. Like, we want everybody bought in. We want everybody wanting to be here, so we find joy in everything.
2: And as part of that, come down sort of top down from the coach, and part of it is just making sure that people celebrate teammates' individual victories, and it's kind of a collective effort that makes it a team joy.
5: Of course, it starts with our coach, but I think it's even above that. I think it starts with like our president, our GM, our owner. They've really emphasized just having good people and instilling a culture here that's about winning, and obviously to win, you have to have, you know, people who celebrate each other.
2: This season, you have excelled both defensively and offensively. You were a finalist for Defensive Player of the Year, and you also led your team in scoring. And that's a rare balance. How did you pull that off?
5: I don't see a difference between the two, honestly. I mean, I've been hearing it my whole career. Like, she's a defense player, she's a this player, and for me, it's just about winning. Like, just doing whatever it takes to win. I don't really see, like, a defense. This isn't soccer. Like, you got to do everything in basketball.
2: Yeah, but you're up and down the court the whole time.
5: Right.
2: The WNBA's recent collective bargaining agreement increased salaries plus other benefits. They're now players making seven figures. How has that kind of money, that increased compensation, changed your life and, as far as you know, the life of other players?
5: Yeah, obviously, I've been vocal about, like, making decisions to go overseas because it was better financially. But now I feel like with this new CBA, it's just elevated the game of women's basketball in general, not just in the States, but all over the world. It's just continuing to push boundaries and set standards for just women's sports in general. So it's just helping women's sports to grow.
2: I assume it has to feel very satisfying to have been with the league for so long, watch it grow, get more recognition, watch players be compensated better. How has it felt to watch that evolution as a player for years?
5: Yeah, something I've definitely never taken for granted, still don't take for granted. Even just the way we travel, our accommodations, our facilities that we have now, especially from like where I came from, I feel like I started way, way at the bottom. And so I appreciate every day and want to just continue to get better for future generations.
2: One question about your upcoming game 2 against the Wings, who you already defeated resoundingly last weekend. What is in your head as you head into that game?
5: We need to come out just as serious. They're going to be fighting for their lives because for them it's win or go home. So I think we have to be extra focused and not think that the game is already won. Like, it's actually going to be harder this time.
2: That is Gabby Williams with the Golden State Valkyries. Gabby, thank you very much for your time amid the playoffs.
5: Thanks for having me.
3: Documentary filmmaker John Wilson built a cult following with his HBO show How To with John Wilson. Now he's back with his first feature-length documentary. It's in theaters now, and it's called The History of Concrete. And as NPR's Alexi Horowitz-Ghazi reports, if that subject matter sounds a little dense, that is kind of the whole point.
6: At the open of John Wilson's new film, we find the filmmaker listless and adrift after the end of his hit HBO show.
7: The space between projects is hard. Time becomes unstructured. You settle into some of your worst habits.
6: He's back to wandering the streets of New York for hours at a time in search of serendipitous moments to capture with his camera.
7: You have to do everything by yourself again and rebuild your whole archive of street footage from the bottom up.
6: Luckily for Wilson, he is able to find inspiration in moments that many of us might find hopelessly mundane. That's how he managed to make 18 HBO episodes of strange, poetic video collage, packed with visual jokes and vulnerable interviews, all packaged as how-to tutorials, like how to split the check or how to clean your ears.
8: To me, it's almost like arbitrary what the subject matter is, you know? I'm kind of just looking for some kind of container to fit the world into.
6: So when Wilson's basement started to flood a couple years ago and he discovered a crack in the concrete foundation of his home, instead of just calling a contractor,
8: it made me want to read up on what concrete actually is. And that sent me down a very deep rabbit hole.
7: You got a couple great books on the subject and got your new movie underway.
6: But when Wilson started shopping around his documentary idea to potential financiers, a process of awkward Zoom meetings he weaves throughout the film, they did not seem to find the premise as funny or as fundable as he'd hoped. And so Wilson decided to forge ahead on his own.
8: I like to prove to myself that I can make the most unfunny thing funny and go on some kind of weird journey as I'm trying to make that happen.
6: Wilson's journey in this case takes him to some places you might expect, from the oldest concrete street in America to the Pantheon in Rome to the conference halls of Las Vegas.
7: Every June, the entire concrete industry reunites for a handful of different conventions to network and talk about new innovations in the industry.
6: But in classic Wilsonian form, the film quickly expands into a meandering meditation on crumbling American infrastructure, the politics of affordable housing, and the world's insatiable appetite for concrete. But don't expect a Wikipedia article.
8: The first version of the film usually feels more like a PBS version, and then I kind of strip away a lot of the actual useful information.
6: Sudeep Sharma, a documentary programmer at the Sundance Film Festival, says he first came across The History of Concrete as one of the thousands of submissions they receive every year.
9: I think about it as like sifting for gold, you know? And I was like, oh, John Wilson, like, is this the John Wilson?
6: Sharma sees Wilson's particular talent and the way he's able to pull off this sort of magic trick of taking something almost laughably plain and spinning it out into an entire world.
9: That's what's so funny about concrete, because the concrete sounds like it doesn't have anything behind it. It's just concrete. And he actually, no, there's a whole culture and world and commerce around this that's actually super interesting.
6: And while traditional funders may not have gotten that vision early on, The History of Concrete did ultimately premiere to a sold-out crowd at Sundance and is now opening in theaters around the country. John Wilson says the lesson there is that you don't need approval to go out and start making the thing in your head.
8: And that's the best revenge you can get against the industry sometimes, is making the thing and making it the way you want it.
6: It's a reminder, Wilson says, to trust that all those nebulous ideas and eclectic interests will eventually coalesce into something a little more, solid. Alexi Horowitz-Ghazi, NPR News.
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great evening for those of you just tuning in. We're standing by for the start of KYUK House District 38 Candidates Forum. 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

0: Good evening. It's 5 p.m. You're tuned into KYUK 640 a.m. Tonight we've got special programming, KYUK's 2026 House District 38 Candidates Forum. Let's go live now to the forum, which is being held virtually.
1: Good evening. It's 5 p.m. and welcome to the 2026 House District 38 Candidates Forum. I'm KYUK News Director Evan Erickson. Thank you for joining us this evening. Tonight's forum is presented by KYUK with support from listeners like you. We're broadcasting live from KYUK in Bethel and are joined by candidates from across the Kuskokwim Delta's House District 38. Election day is Tuesday, November 6th. This year, there are four candidates on the ballot to represent the lower Kuskokwim in House District 38 in Alaska State House. And that's the same four names that voters saw on the August 18th primary ballot. Thanks so much to the candidates for being here tonight. We had some last-minute technical difficulties that has given us a little bit of a late start here, about 9 minutes later than we expected. And unfortunately, we have two candidates. Joe Amick was unable to have a camera, and candidate Willie Keppel, running as a Republican out of Quinnahawk, did have a camera set up, but there was latency issues with our connection. Apparently, the internet connection just wasn't up to that. So some of the candidates are going to appear in frames, and some of them will just, you'll just see their name in a box this evening. The order of the candidates' statements and answers were all determined earlier by a random drawing, and our questions this evening came from journalists from the Bethel media and from community members across the Kuskokwim Delta. Joining us for this broadcast is KYUK News reporter Samantha Watson and Steve Strait of KEDI-FM. We appreciate KEDI's participation. We've also got Val Rusketa, KYUK's Jesuit AmeriCorps volunteer, keeping time. You'll see her in the window. And I want to verify, Joe and Willie, you can see Val in your video. Is that confirmed or?
2: That's correct.
3: No, I have no pictures whatsoever. I just blanked my computer out.
1: Okay, Willie, apologies. I'm going to be announcing the times as the 30-second mark and 10-second mark. I'll try to do it as unobtrusively as possible during those answers for that. Sorry for that unforeseen circumstance. And a reminder that is stated in the rules for this forum that were shared with candidates. Personal attacks or derogatory comments will not be tolerated. We intend to keep this and future KYUK candidate forums civil and respectful. Now our candidates in alphabetical order are Joseph R. Amick, a nonpartisan candidate from Nebusquiac, incumbent Tuksuk Bay Democratic Representative Nilly Jemmy, Willie Keppel, running as a Republican out of Quinnahawk, and former House District 38 Representative C.J. McCormick, a Democrat from Bethel. To get us started tonight, each candidate is going to have 2 minutes for opening remarks, and the first candidate to give their opening remarks is going to be Mr. Joseph Amick.
4: Hey, good afternoon. My name is Joseph Amick. Born and raised in both Kitnuk and Quigilingok. I was in Kitnuk for about 8 years and then relocated to Quig after my grandfather died. So, and I am running for District 38 representative position as a nonpartisan, and you know, there are some discrepancies for both parties, which I will not pronounce at this time. But I moved to Nebusquiac back in 2002 after I got married to my wife Catherine Amick, and I do have three boys: John, Alexei, and Ralph. John is attending Kodiak Theological Seminary as we speak, on his final year. Alexia has graduated and he's working for CVRO. And Ralph is in high school, the last of our kid. And I am currently 54 years old, born in Bethel, Alaska, and I've been living in Nebusquiac ever since I married my wife, Catherine, and I am running for personal reasons and also for public some of them being PFD and education and other stuff that pertain to our region and our district, mainly being subsistence values that I also am running for. I don't know. Also, people's comments and other stuff.
1: Sorry, Joe, that's actually 2 minutes there. I apologize.
4: No problem.
1: All right, and next candidate to give their opening statement is going to be Representative Nellie Jimmy. And if you...
2: Hello, could you hear me?
1: Yep, you're great to go.
2: Boyana, before I start, I'd like to begin to give our land acknowledgement to the Athabascan, Chupik, Supek, and Yupik people of our lands, and today the recognition for the wear orange for the where children matter and remember those who have not been able to make it home from boarding schools. My name is Wunanyik Nellie Jimmy. I'm the current standing state representative for District 38. I was born and partially raised in Bethel, then we moved out to Tuksuk. My grandparents come from Nunak Goyak tribe. I'm also Nunak Goyak tribal member. My mother, she comes from Lower 48. I'm from the Ojibwe and Lakota descent. I ran, and I'm rerunning because I am, I'm being a strong voice and advocate for District 38, where we still live in third world country conditions, where we still have no public safety for many villages still. I am a strong voice. As a freshman, I fought my way on to House Finance, which is just a seat for members who are seniorities in the Capitol. I've also been a strong advocate for our district mainly and making sure that the money that's allocated in the state of Alaska does not leave rural and just go to the rail belt. I am a mother. I have two daughters and I have a grandson. And I know the importance of making it better for our seven generations down the road, where I think back to what our ancestors did seven generations back to get to where they are, to give us this good life. Our children deserve a good life too here. So that is why I'm rerunning, because I live District 38. I live in the village. I subsistence. I hunt. I practice my traditional way of living, and that is why I'm running. Goyana.
1: Goyana Nellie, and next we hear from Willie Keppel.
5: Yes, thank you. I'm a pretty familiar voice out here in rural Alaska, and I keep saying the same things over and over for the last 6 years. But briefly, I lived 10 years in the Copper Valley, 27 years in Bethel, and I'm going on my 12th year right now, almost at 12 years in Quinhock. So I understand villages, I understand rural life, and I'm running because between Stella and I, we have three children, two girls, one boy. Between the kids, we have seven granddaughters, one grandson, and one in the hopper. We're not quite sure what that baby's going to be yet. And it's important to me that my grandkids, my kids, your grandkids all have a future in Alaska. And the way we're going with our budgets, there's not going to be nothing left except taxes. And the PFD is almost completely stolen. That's what happens. We keep electing PFD thieves. And tomorrow, the PFD, your check should be very close to $3,900, but it's not going to be there. It's going to be $1,200, and your actual PFD is $1,000. And then with windfall money of almost $1 billion that the legislature went ahead and spent anyway, they kicked in another $200 this year for energy assistance. So your PFD combined is going to be $1,200. That's basically $2,700 stolen from each and every one of you. And that's what happens when you keep reelecting people that steal. You're going to get stolen from. That's pretty much what I have to say. I'll wait for everybody else here.
1: All right. That's just about your time there. Thank you, Willie. Now we're going to hear from our fourth candidate, CJ McCormick.
6: Thank you. Quick sound check.
1: Yep. You're good to go there,
6: okay. CJ. So, thank you. Good evening, everybody. CJ McCormick. I was born and raised in Bethel and on the Kuskokwim River. My parents are Dave McCormick and Dr. Pamela Conrad. I'm running again because I think we shouldn't have to accept the same problems that we deal with year after year as the way things are. Groceries, fuel, and the cost of living has always been high, but it's higher now than it's ever been. Housing is very difficult to find, if you can even find it at all. And homes are deteriorating to a point that people can't live in them anymore. People have to leave the region.

0: even if you can even find it at all. And homes are deteriorating to a point that people can't live in them anymore. People have to leave the region because they can't find childcare, or they can't work because they can't find childcare. Our schools need reliable funding, and the facilities that our kids are going to need to be safe. And for that matter, everyone in our region should feel safe and feel like when there's an emergency, that the resources are available close to them that they can get, and that victims of crimes get justice for what they've been put up against. You know, I think tonight we're all going to talk about how important subsistence is, but I think it's really important that we differentiate how we're all going to be making choices about subsistence. I'll say for me, subsistence has to come first before anything else. And I think it's really important that tribes and rural communities are in a real authoritative role in making decisions for that food. I'll also say that I oppose Donlin Gold. I think it poses too much risk to our water, our food sources, and our way of life. That risk is just too much. So as it was stated, I've served District 38 before. In the last 2 years, I've worked in tribal advocacy, and I have a better understanding now of what our district really needs. So there's more work to do, and I want to be a part of doing that work with all of you. Thank you.
1: Thank you, CJ. Thank you to all the candidates for the opening statements. We're going to run right into it. Round one is panelist questions. We're going to turn to our panelists, Samantha Watson of KYUK, Steve Strait of KEDI, FM 98.3. During this first round, each candidate is going to have 1 minute to respond to each question. The first question is going to go to Mr. Joseph Amick. It will be asked by Samantha Watson of KYUK News.
2: Good evening. My question is, what would your top three priorities be if elected to Alaska State House?
3: My top three priorities is education, healthcare, and subsistence way of life, because I do understand people of this region demand 24/7 subsistence with no closures, with no government intake, and also with education. We've seen funds go down, and I've served with ASB before, and I've seen funds go down, and the kids really do need it nowadays. Also with healthcare, I've seen a lot of changes there that need to be looked at again. And it's pretty I get heartaches looking at people that get turned down for health.
1: That's time.
3: Yes. So,
1: sorry.
3: I'm sorry.
1: No problem. That's time, Joe. Our next question is going to be asked by Steve Strait of KEDI. It's going to go to Willie Keppel.
4: Willie Keppel, Steve Strait here. Energy costs is the question here. High energy costs are placing a significant burden on rural Alaskans, affecting household budgets, businesses, schools, and local governments. If elected to the legislature, what specific actions would you take to reduce energy costs for rural Alaskans?
5: There's several things that I've been trying to get done, some of them for over 20 years. One of them is I'd like to have the Attorney General do a check on price gouging and price fixing in rural Alaska. Everybody seems to think that the prices are way too high. Sometimes the prices have to be high just because of the cost. But the other half of our energy is the legislature's been a total bust for getting the gas line this last year. They had one simple job to do, and that was pass a gas bill, gas tax bill, and they couldn't even get that done. Now they're threatening brownouts all winter in Anchorage, higher costs of gas. That just means everything coming to rural Alaska is going to cost more, too. The House this year was a total bust. They just did not do their job at all.
1: Yeah,
5: so
1: 8 seconds, Willie.
5: We need to send somebody to Juneau that actually understands what's going on with the oil fields and the oil patches and the oil taxes, and we don't have that with Nellie Jimmy.
1: Thank you, Willie. So I'm going to chalk this up to first-time candidate forum moderating. I missed the cue to go around the room with that first question, so we're going to go around.

0: on with Samantha Watson's question about your three priorities. If you could repeat the question, we're going to go next to CJ McCormick, and we will come back and hit every candidate.
1: Absolutely.
0: And we'll make good on this.
1: Thank you all. My question is, what would be your top three priorities if elected to Alaska State House?
2: Thank you. My top three priorities would be public safety, but I extend that also not just to VPSOs. I think having regional response for natural disasters that were happening, that's number one. I think cost of living is also a big priority, tackling that, driving the cost of living down, because as I stated before, it's always been way too high. And then also subsistence, I just think making sure that people can continue to put food in their freezers to feed themselves, especially with costs that are super high, but also in a regular situation. You know, that's a tradition that people should always have a right to. Thank you.
0: Thank you, CJ. Same question. We'll be going to Nelly Jimmy for the three priorities there.
3: Thank you. For me, there is no really top three priorities. There is a massive issues in our region, in our district, but the top three I would say is affordability, our subsistence rights, our public safety, and our storm response. Those are my top three priorities. Those are very important, especially today now with the prices going up in our fuel, groceries, our travel costs, and we're being impacted by the federal side cutting Medicaid. What is that going to look like in the future for people who depend on that for their appointments and medical treatment? There's just too many to name, but those are the top three, and I push for those on House Finance.
0: Thank you, Nelly. And finally, Willie Keppel on the first question of the three priorities.
4: Well, there's, like Nelly says, there's a whole lot, but my three priorities are budget, budget, budget. We started last year, Nelly's first year was a $1.6 billion deficit. This last legislative session, we started with a $1.95 billion deficit. And where did the money come from? There was only one guaranteed source of money that the legislature could lay their hands on for all the spending they do, all the new programs they started, all the increases for whether it was schools or whatever. They took it from your PFD. There was nothing about consolidating districts for schools or universities. There was nothing about cutting ghost positions. There was nothing about trying to get rid of a $1 billion cost just to manage our corpus, our permanent fund corpus, which we could was almost $1 billion, which we could cut in half, plus move a bunch of our investments to the S&P for higher rate returns.
0: And that's time, Willie. Thank you. And we're going to go back to Steve Strait of KADI. If you can restate the question that you already asked of Mr. Keppel, we're going to be asking that to Joe Amick next, Steve.
5: Joe and the others, high energy costs are placing a significant burden on rural Alaskans, affecting household budgets, business, schools, local governments. If elected to the state legislature, what specific actions would you take to reduce energy costs for rural Alaskans?
6: Like again, how Willie mentioned, the budget is the main priority that we need to look into first before looking at healthcare, education, and other programs. So along with that budget, we also need to prioritize on law enforcement, which I forgot to mention earlier. A lot of these really just don't have what we need for law enforcement, the pay, the clothing, and so forth. And that's also one of my top three and a half in the list. So that's it.
0: Thank you, Joe. Same question is going to CJ McCormick next.
5: CJ, would you like me to repeat the question?
2: If you would, I'd appreciate it.
5: Okay. High energy costs are placing a significant burden on rural Alaskans, affecting household budgets, businesses, schools, and local governments. If elected to the state legislature, what specific actions would you take to reduce energy costs for rural Alaskans?
2: Thank you. I think one of the first things we could do is invest in more bulk fuels. Excuse me, I can't speak. Bulk fuel storage, along with transportation infrastructure and bringing fuel out to the region. I also just think with a lot of the issues that we're facing with high cost of goods and cost of living, I think looking at ways to innovate, bringing fuel out here, along with other forms of alternative energy that, can reliably be used right away.
0: Great. Thank you, CJ. And finally, Representative Jimmy will be answering that question.
5: Thank Nelly you. Jimmy, would you like me to repeat that?
3: No, thank you. Okay. So in the past session, I was able to be part of putting in $56 million into the PCE fund, and that's one thing we've got to keep fighting out here in rural, especially with the Bush caucus. You understand the price of fuel. Also, we were able to double increase the bulk fuel loan. We added $15 million, so it'll be helping our corporations be able to purchase gas and stove oil for the communities. And we all know that the we were all affected by this war in the Middle East that, you know, drove up the oil prices. And, you know, if we can't have a pipeline, how is it going to be affordable? Energy and the people, we understand what we are being hit with now, and we have to prepare better for it. And, you know, I was also able to help fund for renewable energy with the energy fund projects. So just keep pushing to protect the PCE, keep it growing, and, you know, move to new energy renewable sources. Thank you.
0: Thank you very much, Representative Jimmy. Our next question is going to go back to Samantha Watson of KYUK News, and it's going to be asked again to Representative Jimmy.
7: Your phone. Do you support the current $1,200 PFD, or do you believe Alaskans should receive a higher dividend of approximately $3,700 per eligible resident if the statutory formula is followed by the legislature?
3: It's unfortunate that we do not get the full, you guys can hear me, the full permanent fund amount, because the permanent fund comes not just in its own, it's not its own account. Neither is the services for state of Alaska. That comes under one account. You deplete it, it's going to dip into our savings. And if we issue it for 3 to 5 years, that's going to kill the permanent fund. We need the permanent fund. We depend on the permanent fund in rural areas. We need it for our future generations, and by doing that, we need to bring in new revenue. You know, oil companies should be paying their fair share of taxes. We can do an income-based tax on people. We need to bring in new revenue, and that's what I fight for on here. I fought my way onto finance. That's what I was bringing up. I supported a $1,500, the highest possible dividend, without us going broke, putting a state of Alaska in the hole.
0: Thank you. Next to answer will be CJ McCormick.
2: Thank you. That's a really tough one to answer. I remember in school that I was taught that the permanent fund is supposed to be a source of money for people in the state of Alaska to reap the benefits of resource extraction across the state. I think the issue we're against right now is bad policies kind of made that not as possible as it used to be. Do I support the current amount? Not really, because I think, people really need that money right now. But I also recognize the reality of if we're going to be cutting services. So I think Representative Jiminy's points about a fair share were well put. And I just think we need to lean into that more. There's so much money that we pay out and tax advantages and things like that. And we need to get that fixed. But I would also challenge anyone who wants to just fund that $3,000 PFD to tell us what you're going to cut and what services are you going to take away from people. But at the end of the day, I do think the PFD needs to be larger and meet the moment of what people are experiencing right now. So I'm not in agreement with the amount that was paid out. Thank you.
0: Thank you, CJ. And next, we're going to go to Joe Amick with the same question.
6: Yeah, on my end, I do fully support it, for the reason being that the oil fields that were shut down has done a recent tremendous tremendous amount of cuts, and it also has made a disadvantage of income for the permanent fund section. where if the oil fields have not been shut down, we would have been making raking in more revenue for the permanent fund. I don't know. And there's some issues that with education that we could probably cut to kind of sort of alleviate that discrepancy there. So also with other programs, the GHOST programs as well, could be taken off that budget, whereas we could see savings in millions. So that's my answer.
0: Thank you, Joseph. Be right on the mark. Finally, we're going to ask the question of PFDs to Willie Kippel.
4: Well, you just heard a great big why. The PFD is the only fund that goes into the budget every year, into the legislature, that is 100% fully funded every year. Last year it was $2.6 billion. The legislature took $1.95 billion from your permanent fund because they're smarter than you. Nelly apparently thinks that they're the only ones that know how to spend money, so the legislature takes it. She voted for it. She had emotional breakdown the year before.
0: Can we stray from emotional breakdowns? That's a derogatory comment, Willie. Can you please just rein it in on that?
4: She had a breakdown, given a speech on the floor, nearly in tears. She explained it perfectly well why we need PFDs out here. Then 30 seconds later, pressed the button and voted to steal your PFD. The problem we have out here is that there's an agenda with the Democrats to do away with it. They want to combine our earnings reserve, which I think right now is about $13 billion, with the permanent fund.
0: That is
4: $891 billion.
0: Apologize, that's time.
4: Yeah, wherever. I'm just losing track of where you're at here. Just go ahead and move on.
0: Okay, apologize for the difficulties with the timekeeping. We will work on that on the next time around. Our next question is going to be asked by Steve Strait of KEDI, and it will go first to Representative Jimmy.
5: This question is, as a legislator, how can and will you support communities in the region grappling with the impacts of Typhoon Heilong and pursuing relocations?
3: Yes, thank you for that question, Steve. First of all, I did run House Strength Resolution 46 that shows support that Kipnik and Quig for relocation to us, to help them in any way possible. I extended the declaration disaster 3 months in a row to keep the funding going into our villages, and that was spent very fast, quickly within the week. But we do need to, and how I can keep doing is keeping this in the spotlight, that we need to update our legislator laws into how we can help relocation. This has never happened in the entire history of the world where a community, a village, has not been able to return because it's deemed unsafe. Yet they are not including Kipnik and Quig with their decision to relocate, but trying to still rebuild what they can out there. But I do support and want to change the legislative laws in there.
0: Thank you, Nelly. And we'll next go to Willie Kippel. If you need the question repeated, just let us know.
4: No, I thought that the state pretty much did a bust. I'm the only person on this forum here that had all of our cabins, our houses, our four-wheelers, our snow goes destroyed by that typhoon. The state so far, I haven't seen what they've done. Nobody in our village has seen anything. It went to the other side over there. That's great. But nothing came to our village from the state. It was all 100% FEMA. And the U.S., not Coast Guard, but never mind. Anyway, the long and the short is that if I'd have been there, I would have wrote a bill to pull $1 billion out of our CBR and turn it into a moving fund. Most of the people I know that are in Anchorage still would be happy with the new house in Anchorage or in Bethel. It'd move back, get into the area as quick as possible where the freight can come in on the barge lines and they can get as close to culture as humanly possible, as quick as possible.
0: Thank you, Willie.
4: And that's where, yes.
0: Thank you. And next, CJ McCormick will answer the question about X Typhoon Heilong there.
2: Can you please repeat that question?
5: Absolutely. As a legislator, how can and will you support communities in the region grappling with the impacts of Halong and pursuing relocations?
2: Yeah, thank you. I think we need to support every community that wants to relocate and do everything that we can to support that initiative. But I also want to say that I think we really need to equip our communities with the regional capacity and to be able to deal with these disasters as they happen. I think for too many years, we've been in a position of reacting to these disasters. And I think every community in our region should have access to an emergency response system that's ready and available and set up by people in the region. So that's my stance on it. Thank you.
0: Thank you, CJ. And finally, Joe Amick will answer the question.
6: Again, the unfortunate events of Typhoon Halong, you know, I'm coming from that region myself and seeing the degrading of the land there. You know, I did not like the answers what the governor gave us about not relocating. But, you know, the people in that area do understand that it is more important to relocate than to try and rebuild in that region. And far as state funds go, you know, a portion of it went through, but to some of us that were impacted in this area near Bethel, you know, some of us did not see that. But I do fully support doing more funding for impacted people from Halong or other catastrophic events in this region that may come arise in the future.
0: Thank you very much, Joe. So we've reached the end of the first round of panelist questions. We're going to take approximately a two-minute break. We're going to tell people about the general election, and then we're going to resume the House District 38 Candidates Forum with questions from candidates to other candidates. And then we're going to move into some additional panelist questions. It's been a fast-paced forum so far, and it's going to maybe get a little more fast-paced. So thank you for listening to KYUK 640 AM, and stick with us. We'll be back shortly.
8: The Bethel Regular City Election and REAA elections will be held on Tuesday, October 6th from 8 a.m. to 8 p.m. Six regular candidates and one write-in candidate are running for four open seats on the Bethel City Council. REAA elections will decide three-year terms for school board seats across the YK Delta. Early voting is available at the Bethel City Hall through October 5th. The polling location for both precincts, 1 and 2 in Bethel, is Ayubit Bitere Rite Cultural Center. Polls are open from 8 a.m. to 8 p.m. Get out and vote and have your voice heard on Municipal Election Day, Tuesday, October 6th. The November 6th general election is just around the corner, and voters on the YK Delta will be casting ballots for U.S. Senate, U.S. House, Alaska Governor, Alaska State Senate, and Alaska State House. Early and absentee voting will open at the Bethel City Hall from October 19th to November 2nd. The polling location for both precincts 1 and 2 in Bethel is the Ayubit Bitere Rite Cultural Center. Polls are open from 8 a.m. to 8 p.m. Get out and vote and have your voice heard in the general election on Tuesday, November 6th. With this being said, we now go back to KYUK's House District 38 Candidates Forum with host Evan Erickson.
0: All right. Welcome back to everyone listening on the radio and on Facebook live stream here. The candidates are now going to ask questions of each other. Val Rusketa there, the timer is each is going to make sure that each candidate has 20 seconds to ask a question, and the other candidates have 30 seconds to respond, at which point we'll go around and you'll answer your own question. So the first candidate to ask a question of the other candidates and then answer their own question is going to be CJ McCormick.
2: Thank you. With more than half of the tribes in our region being in opposition or passing a resolution in opposition to Donlin Gold, what is your stance on Donlin Gold, and could you expand on it, please?
0: And the first to answer it will be Joe Amick.
6: Yeah, my answer would, for Donlin Gold would be preservation of the Kuskokwim River and the fish species that are in it. You know, I 100% oppose it, because it, in the long run, it may cause spillage, which can just destroy the fish habitat and the fish themselves.
0: Okay, thank you, Joe. And next to answer will be Representative Jimmy.
3: Thank you for that question. I'm neither. I have grave concerns about, you know, the barge accessing the Kuskokwim River, that fish is going to possibly put in harm's way. And with the climate change, the change in how, you know, the water rises, the storms are going to be coming, not when, if, but when they keep coming. And how they are going to evaluate and hold themselves accountable. And what's even more frightening is the Trump administration is fast-tracking these permits.
0: Sorry, that's time,
3: Millie. Thank you.
0: Sorry, just 30 seconds is a tight, I understand. Next to answer will be Willie Keppel.
4: First time I ran for office was in 2002 against Senator Lyman Hoffman, and I ran because I was opposed to Donald and mine. I'm still opposed to Donald and mine. I'll always be opposed to Donald and mine. But unlike two representatives sitting at the table, I've never taken money from the CEO of Calista, because I know what Calista wants and I know what Calista expects. So, yeah, I'm totally opposed to it. We sit in an area with earthquakes, and if you have a Teutonic plate movement,
0: Sorry, that's your time, Willie. Next, C.J. McCormick will answer his own question on Donlin, the proposed Donlin gold mine.
2: Yeah, thank you. As I stated earlier, I think the threats to our river are too much of a risk to take. I'd like to correct you, Mr. Keppel. I've never taken money from the CEO of Calista, for that matter. But I think that, you know, you hear a lot about the proposed economic benefit of that project, but what about the economy of people who have fed themselves for millennia and the threat that causes? So I think a representative needs to represent the views of our district. Thank you.
0: Thank you very much, CJ. The next candidate to ask questions of other candidates will be Representative Nilly Jemmy. And I'll just say it ahead of time, the first to answer will be CJ McCormick.
3: Oh, sorry, I just had to unmute there. So what votes would you have taken differently from me, the ones that I ran, if you are still in office, if any of you are in office?
2: Could you ask that question again, please?
3: Yes. Can you hear me? Okay. So what votes that I've taken in office would you have taken differently, if you're opposed to any votes that you thought I voted wrong on?
2: Yeah, I don't want to be negative. So that's a difficult question to answer, but I've heard concerns from our community, just some frustration over not funding spay and neutering services for rural communities. I think we need support those services. And so that's something that I'm in disagreement on.
0: Okay, and the next to answer that question will be Joe Amick.
6: That's one of the questions that is 50-50, but one of the questions that I answered would be the PFD, you know, why was it voted against? Looking at how much differences we're seeing with fuel costs out here in the rural villages.
0: All right. Thank you, Joe. And finally, Willie Keppel will answer that question from Nilly Jimmy. Oh, we're trying to get you unmuted here. Oh, where has Willie gone here? Oh, no. Well, as we sort out Willie...
9: You're currently muted, Willie, if you're able to hear us on your phone, if you're able to unmute.
0: Let me see here. While we figure out Willie, we'll go back to Nilly. This is kind of an odd one for you to answer on your own. I guess, is there anything that you regret voting on that you would have voted differently on, if it's a difficult question to ask of yourself?
3: I don't think I voted anything wrong with what I did. I'm keeping the state from going broke. I am voting for to keep rural in the light. I'm just pushing as best I could for District 38 for first and foremost, and want to provide for the future as well, not just a three-year down the road benefit for permanent funds, not just to take a lot of the limited services. And for the pet and spay neuter, that was just to spay and neuter. There's a different legislation out there being worked on. I'm working with Ted Eyscheid, so we're not done with pets.
0: Okay, thank you, Nelly. And do we have Willie on the line?
4: I can hear you. Can you hear me?
0: Oh, yeah, you're back. Apologies for that. So, Nelly, I don't know if you want to restate the question for Willie Keppel, the last to answer your candidate question.
4: I don't need it. I heard it.
0: Mm-hmm.
4: I can go ahead now?
0: Yes, that's your chance to answer. 30 seconds. It's short answer there.
4: Fine. I would have voted exactly opposite Nelly did on the last two budgets, and she was one of the House that couldn't come to a consensus on a tax bill to try to advance the gas line this year. She voted to keep property taxes in, and Glenn Farnham had already said that's probably pretty much a deal killer on a gas line. So there went $800 million a year in profit for the state.
0: Okay, thank you, Willie. The next candidate to ask a question of other candidates will be Mr. Joseph Amick.
6: Let's see here. My question is the monopolization of the crude oil that's coming from the state. And we do have one carrier, Crowley, that's going to this rural region. What would you do to take action on that?
0: And the first to answer that will be Representative Jimmy.
3: Thank you for that question. As I believe there's more than one delivery system out here, we have Crowley and also Vitus, but I wouldn't say no to any other company that would, you know, cause the oil industry, the gas and diesel to have a kind of competition where they lower the prices, and that's what I would support.
0: Thank you, Nelly. Next will be Willie Keppel to answer that question.
4: Yeah, please repeat the question. I didn't hear it.
0: Can you repeat that, Joe?
6: Yeah, the monopolization of the crude that's coming into the rural communities by Crowley. That's my question there.
4: Well, you're only going to get fuel oil and diesel right now from Indonesia or Russia. That's the long and the short of it. America's closed down too many refineries. California closed down 4 refineries. State of Alaska closed down a refinery in the North Pole, and we have a huger demand for the same diesel we used to get out at Nikiski because of the growth at Anchorage International Airport and Elmendorf Air Force Base. Plus, they're still trying to stockpile for a gas shortage in Anchorage to keep all the lights and stuff on in the rail belt.
0: Thank you, Willie. And now, Joe Amick, if you'd answer your own question about the monopolization of fuel.
6: Willie's pretty much answered most of my own questions there. So far as refineries being shut down up north, I know that's a huge disadvantage for our region and also for the state of Alaska. And with OPEC being in line, I know we're forced to purchase fuel from other countries, which in turn drives up the fuel cost.
0: Thank you very much, Joe. And the next candidate to ask a question of another candidate is going to be C.J. McCormick.
10: I didn't get to answer that question.
0: I'm sorry. It's going to be Willie Keppel.
10: I didn't get to answer Joe's question. I mean,
0: oh, you didn't answer Joe's. I'm so sorry.
10: Yeah, CJ, that's okay.
0: Joe Amick's question about fuel. Apologies.
10: Yeah, that's all right. Admittedly, I'm not quite sure what the question meant. I think I understand it. I'll just say plainly that I'm opposed to monopolization of any sort of resource, and I think that just on the campaign trail, I've heard a lot of desire for a refinery to be open in Alaska. I know that would be like pretty prohibitively expensive. And so I think maybe just looking at how we can build out the already existing infrastructure.
0: Thank you, CJ. And I believe all three candidates other than Willie Keppel have asked a question of the other candidates. So Willie, it's your turn to ask a question.
4: Will you write and champion a bill to put a vote for a constitutional protection of the PFD in front of the people? And will you do the same, put a constitutional term limit bill for legislators in front of the people?
0: And the first to answer that question will be Representative Nellie Jimmy.
3: Thank you. As for the permit fund, until we have really good revenue coming in, reliable revenue, we cannot support a full permit fund without putting our state in deficit. It's shown with the Dunleavy administration, where he's been giving us a balanced budget in the red, and we've been unable to balance it. And for term limits, there should be term limits. If you can't get the job done, you should... If you don't leave state of Alaska in a better state, you shouldn't be in the House.
0: Thank you, Nellie. And next to answer the question will be CJ McCormick.
10: Thanks. You know, I find it difficult to ever putting something to the vote of the people. I do have concerns about what kind of crisis or catastrophe we might be put in the event that something like that were to be passed for the permanent fund. And as it goes for term limits, I support the term limits as well, if that's the will of the people. So that's my stance. Thank you.
0: Thank you very much. And Mr. Amick, if you'd like to answer that question.
6: Could you repeat that question, please?
0: Is Willie able
4: yes,
0: to?
4: Yes. Would you like me to repeat?
6: No, I think I got it there. I was thinking about it, but yeah, I do. I'm 100% in favor of initiating constitutions for the PFD and also for term limits with the current standing and the previous state legislatures. You know, they've had their time on there, and term limits is what I'm highly in favor of, and I would 100% support it. As far as PFD constitution goes, it should have been done before a previous Governor Walker implemented SB 21, or was
0: thank
6: in
0: you,
6: yeah.
0: Thank you, Joe. So yeah, great candidate questions there. Those were some excellent questions. We're gonna go and we're gonna ask a couple more questions from.
4: Do I get to answer that question?
0: Oh, I'm sorry, Willie. Sorry, you're gonna answer your own question. There you go. Sorry about that.
4: How long do I get?
0: You have 30 seconds.
4: All right, go. You just heard two people tell you that they're smarter than you when it comes to spending your own money, because the PFD is 100% paid for when the legislature gets it in their hands. You and I can figure that out by a vote of the people. Just people that want to never have to face reality are the ones that are afraid to let you vote on your PFD. And yes, term limits should be maybe probably 12 years, I think. And after that, move on.
0: All right. Thank you. Excellent panelist candidate questions. We're going to ask a couple more panelist questions of the candidates, and we're going to go back to KYUK's Samantha Watson. And she will be asking her question first of Representative Nellie Unagak Jimmy.
9: Yes, and again, appreciate that these are short responses. This is 30 seconds as well, and hard to fit some answers into this time spot. So thank you all. My question is, what should the state do that it's not currently doing to address the high rates of domestic violence, sexual assault, and the missing and murdered Indigenous people in the Yukon-Kuskokwim Delta and the state?
3: Yes, that is a very hard question. Everybody's been impacted one way or another. What's not being funded properly is the response to our victims. We need more courts. We need more judges. They're overworking themselves, and there's not enough support systems for the victim themselves. We're putting more into people who commit the crimes instead of the victims, leaving, you know, people falling into more despair. We need more funding for those. Look at TWC. They've been flat funded for since 2017. Unfortunately, I got money into that, but unfortunately, Dunleavy vetoed that in the end. Thank you.
0: Thank you, Nelly. And next to answer the question is Willie Keppel. Samantha can repeat the question if needed.
4: Nope, I'm good. We need a working economy so young people aren't depressed. They're not spending their time drinking. They're not spending their time smoking dope or doing worse drugs. That's what leads to depression. That's what, when you can't take care of your own family, you get big problems that boil over in a house, and there comes the problems. What we need is an economy that works. Pay the PFD.
0: Thank you very much, Willie. And next is Joe Amick to answer the question.
6: With my previous employment under City of Napaskiak as city administrator, you know, I filled out numerous grants, but to no avail. You know, and with what she mentioned is that our top priority is law enforcement in small communities that would actively respond to such criminal stuff there that's been going on that haven't been worked on. So.
0: Thank you, Joe. Finally, CJ McCormick will answer the question from Samantha Watson.
10: Thank you. In my first term, I had four investigators dedicated to investigating MMIP crimes. I think we need to expand that out and add more officers. I think something really unfortunate that happens in villages when people don't have a house to go to is they're forced into violent situations. And so just to add something different, I think that's an unfortunate outcome of our housing crisis right now, as many times people have to return to homes of abusers. But I think higher VPSO funding and just greater public safety services overall is how we address that issue.
0: Thank you, CJ. Right on the mark there. So now we're going to have Steve Strait of KEDI ask another question. 30-second responses, rapid-fire question from Steve Strait.
5: What do you see as the biggest educational needs in our district to produce better outcomes? Legislation you will submit or support to address these needs?
0: And I apologize. That's first going to Willie Keppel.
4: The biggest problem we have in the LKSD district is habitual tardiness and absenteeism, and we have to figure out a way to get parents involved and to make sure their kids are going to school. If your kids are going to school on a regular basis, daily, they will learn a lot more. There's no way a teacher can teach an empty desk anything.
0: Thank you, Willie. Next, we're going to we go to Representative Jimmy to answer Steve Strait's question.
3: Thank you. I believe that we need to keep fully funding education in the system. We have to make it attractive for our teachers to come and stay, reliable housing, defined benefits. Our kids deserve the best education they can, reliable schools, heating sources. We're able to put a 700 for each village, for each student, but that is still not enough. I was lucky enough to have, you know, extracurricular activities and one teacher where my daughter, she had to go through eight teachers in 1 year. We need to keep our teachers having them homegrown as well. Thank you.
0: Thank you. Thank you, Nelly. And CJ McCormick will be the next to answer the question.
10: Thank you. I think Nelly makes a lot of great points. I think the condition that our schools are in is really important. No kid should be going to a school that has black mold in it or any issue like that. But I think just making sure that our students have the same opportunities that anyone else has, like across the state or across the country, I think is really important. So schools across the state are cutting programs, and that's unacceptable. Everybody is constitutionally supposed to have a good education, where regardless of where they live. That's why we had the Molly Hooch case. Thank you.
0: Thank you, CJ. And finally, Joe Amick will answer that question. Do we still have you, Joe?
6: I'm sorry. Yeah, thank you. My answer would be vocational education. That's what we don't see in small communities here. So be welding, government, carpentry and so forth, and home economics and other vocational trainings that could be done, as far as driving schools, CDL programs and so forth. You know, we do a lot more with that, with more vocational education. I believe these students would be on a fair better attendance.
0: Thank you, Joe. And we're going to pass it back to KYK Samantha Watson for a question. It's going to go to CJ McCormick first.
11: We've heard subsistence come up quite a bit over this past hour. What should change about current management of fish and game to protect subsistence for future generations?
10: Thank you. I think first and foremost, we need tribal seats on boards and commissions that, you know, regulate subsistence. But I also think the big elephant in the room that hasn't been discussed yet is trawling cannot continue anymore. Trawling needs to be banned in its current iteration. It's just delaying the inevitable for killing our fish. And I think that it needs to be stopped. We can work with communities to make that transition less harsh, but trawling cannot continue. And people in this region, I think, don't want that anymore. Thank you.
0: Thank you, CJ. Next will be Willie Keppel to answer the question of subsistence regulations management.
4: The biggest problem we have is we have two different variations of who's going to rule the river, the feds or the state. The state lets you fish. The feds shut you down for emergencies. CJ says we need to kill all the trawl. You kill all the trawl, CJ, you're shutting off over $200 million Coastal Village puts into all of our villages out here, and it benefits everybody. The Honda dealership, your own dad made a lot of money selling snow machines that come from the money that comes from Coastal Villages, People Propel that's program. So we need an easier.
0: Willie, that's time. Next will be Joe Amick to answer the question.
6: Yeah, I fully support full subsistence rights, and also with trawling. Trawling needs to go. I mean, with so much limitation set on Yukon River and Kuskokwim River, you know, it's been pretty hard on our end in the Kuskokwim region. So I'm all, you know, the fish and game and fish and wildlife, they also need to change their administration there. We need people from the villages. Thank you.
0: Next to ask a question of the candidates with 30-second responses will be Steve Strait of KEDI. And the first question, it will go to Joe Amick.
3: I didn't get to answer that
0: last. I'm so sorry. Representative Jimmy, please answer this important question for us. 30-second response.
3: Thank you. Could you ask that question again?
11: Absolutely. What should change about the current management of fish and game to protect subsistence for future generations?
3: First of all, subsistence comes first, and I agree with CJ on trawling. We need out-of-state trawlers out of Alaska. I ran HB 125, and that passed on the House side but failed in the Senate side. And we do need a better representation on the Board of Fish. That needs to change. We need equal representation for subsistence use. And this is also supported. This will be supported by JKT. As a freshman, that was one of my biggest things to go after, and I did, and I am going to do it again.
0: Thank you, Nelly. Steve Strait of KEDI will ask a question next of Joe Amick.
5: Thank you. What are the biggest public safety concerns on the Kuskokwim Delta, and how can you help address those to make our communities safer?
6: That's my biggest deal there. Law enforcement is almost non-existent. It's in the villages here. We need better funding. We got zero funding from state. We got zero funding from federal government. The villages managed to put their own funding from games like bingo and pull tabs to employ their public safety. We need more funding from state and feds. Otherwise, we're still going to struggle.
0: Thank you, Joe. And next to answer the question on public safety, Representative Jimmy.
3: Yes, thank you. Being on House Finance Committee, I have a subcommittee of public safety. I work closely with the Commissioner Cockrell, and that is our passion is to keep funding for BPSO programs. I was able to add 10 additional more with housing assistance, and we need to do better support for our VPSOs. There's a big turnout, the burnout, you know, you're responding to your own family members, whether it's homicide, domestic. We need to, I keep pushing forward for that, and that's the one thing I will keep continue to do.
0: Thank you, Nelly. CJ McCormick, next to answer that question.
10: Thank you. I think everyone's made good points. I think more VPSOs is important. I think just having public safety resources available in communities is important. What I'll say is having a system in place for when typhoons occur. I support the Western Alaska Public Safety Emergency Response System initiative put forward by ABCP. This is something that's been around since 2022 and needs to be acted on, and I think the state needs to be in a position to be advocating for it and even just having committees and letting people know about it to get the ball rolling on that.
0: Thank you, CJ. Finally, Willie Keppel will answer the question on public safety.
4: For 30 years out here on the Delta, longer than that, I've been watching the same problems reoccurring daily, weekly, monthly, and my thought's always been, we built this great big mega city, mini city, actually, inside of Bethel for state troopers to be there, and they're never in the village. If I had my way, state troopers would spend their 2 weeks on rotating between the two villages they're attached to. They wouldn't be back in Bethel. They'd be in the villages, patrolling the villages with the VPSOs. The VPSOs, like Nelly said, are burnt out, and they need help out here.
0: Thank you, Willie. That concludes the rapid-fire question and answer section of the forum. Each candidate will now have 2 minutes to make their closing statements. And like the opening statements, the order of closing statements has been determined by a random list generator. So the first to give his closing statement will be Joseph Amick. You have 2 minutes, Joseph.
6: Yeah, my closing statement would be, you know, with what I mentioned earlier, the top priorities that I mentioned earlier would be education, subsistence, law enforcement in the villages. So we all need those, but like those other candidates said, there's a whole bunch of programs or short fundings that need to be addressed statewide, not only in this region, crude oil being one, delivered to our region. That needs to be looked at, and we need a major overhaul with fishing game also in this region. So to also elect village officials that would be willing to be there, not just in a, so we all need those, but like those other candidates said, there's a whole bunch of programs or short fundings that need to be addressed statewide, not only in this region, crude oil being one, delivered to our region, that needs to be looked at, and we need a major overhaul with fishing game also in this region. So to also elect village officials that would be willing to be there, not just in a party of seven, party of 25 from each one from each village would make a big difference. And, I'm not running to make any income. I'm running for the people of this region. That's what I'm running for. So that's all I have.
0: Thank you, Joseph. Next up, do closing statement. You have 2 minutes, Willie Keppel.
4: Yes, I'd like to thank everybody that's involved in putting this show on and all the listeners out there. And I would like to say that closing the trawl is unrealistic. It's a dream, but it's not going to happen. That's a $2 billion industry that the U.S. Senate controls. So I would say that if we can get larger control of like 30 miles offshore instead of the 3 mile offshore, make bigger areas out here that become off limits. I would like to see that happen. I would like to see the gas line happen. It's important to our future. Not only do we need to keep our houses warm to raise our children, we need the income that comes from it. And the Democrats' platform is they want to do away with oil and gas in Alaska. I don't know how the heck they plan on heating their houses. Fairy dust and solar panels are not going to cut it in Alaska. So my goal is to send somebody down there that's been reading the laws, studying the laws, following the legislature closely week after week after week for years, and that's me. And I'd also like to state that I would encourage everybody to vote for myself and write Joe Amick as number first on the ballot behind me, and I'm sure Joe would probably say no, him first and Willie second. But I would suggest to everybody that when you know you have thieves, you don't vote for more thieves to come back. So vote myself, vote Joe Amick. Joe gets elected, I'll work with him. I get elected, I've already told Joe I'll take him to Juneau with me. That's what I have. Thank you very much.
0: All right. Thank you, Willie. Next, we're going to hear a closing statement from Representative Nili Unagachimi.
3: Can you hear me?
0: Yep, you are on.
3: Great. Thank you, everybody, for coming to this forum, and thank you, KYUK, for hosting us. I'm really appreciative for giving everybody an insight to what we have on our beliefs and what we want to bring to the table. First and foremost, I want to protect subsistence and being the importance of our children having a safe place to live and be safe. We all deserve to be safe. The one thing is affordability. We need to make rural affordable for people to live. Even if you have a good income, you're still struggling with, you know, new families just trying to stay here. And we need to grow the budget so we can provide services and build up to a full permanent fund dividend. Our villages aren't safe until every village has public safety in there or a response center for people to run from domestic violence or anything. We need to bring in new revenue. The tax oil companies need to pay their fair share. We need to protect our subsistence rights more than ever and put it number first where it is supposed, where it is in my book. You know, and I sit on the House Finance seat, and starting over with a new rep would put District 38 back in the back of the people's and just in the Capitol. With Senator Huffman leaving and Bryce Edgman moving to Senate, we need to keep. I would like to represent District 38 and keep the rural dollars for the money spent. Keep them from leaving and just going to the urban areas. I believe that we can do better in bringing revenue, and I'm not afraid to talk about real revenue, and I just want to continue to support every service that we have. You know, District 38 is growing, and I'm glad it's growing. We continue to grow, but we need the services to keep up with the population. We need housings. We need better jobs. We need better road systems. We need better even a DMV in Bethel that, you know, we just need to keep bringing in new revenue to grow and keep up with our population.
0: Oyana Nili, and finally, we're going to hear a closing statement from CJ McCormick.
10: Yeah, thank you very much to KYUK and our moderators this evening and the people who will be translating. I know they've got a lot of work to do and that won't be easy, assuming that is being done. I want to thank the candidates for participating tonight. I really wish that we had another forum like this where we could discuss ideas openly and maybe even hear from the public. I know, like, sometimes being on the radio is kind of intimidating, so I know it's kind of late in the season, but just throwing it out there, it'd be really cool if anyone listening wants to host something like that. Early voting begins in some places on October 19th in Bethel, and then Election Day is November 3rd, so I hope everybody gets out to vote. Like I stated before, you know, my priorities are making sure that everybody in our district can feel safe living here and that they can afford to live here. Every community deserves to have public safety readily available and have law enforcement in every community. Living in the YK Delta shouldn't mean accepting less than people anywhere else in Alaska or anywhere else in the United States. And I think Representative Jimmy's points about experience are well taken. I have experience too. I'm also young. I'm from this region, and I'm here to work for you.
2: and for all of our future. So thank you very much.
0: Thank you very much, CJ. And we've come to the end of our 2026 House District 38 Candidates Forum. Huge thanks to getting all four candidates that are going to be on the ballot in this thing on short notice and amid some technical stuff and amid my moderation and learning how this is done. So thanks to all our candidates. Thanks to our listeners, our panelists, KEDI for participating, Steve Strait there. Thanks to people who sent in questions. We may have not gotten to one, but thank you for engaging with it. The forum will rebroadcast in English on October 8th at 1 p.m. A UPIC translation of the forum will air on October 14th at 7 p.m. You can find all this at kyuk.org. This candidate's forum was produced by KYUK, which is solely responsible for its content. The views expressed are not necessarily those of KYUK's board of directors, management, or staff. We hope this forum helps you make your decision in this election on Tuesday, November 3rd. I had almost written down November 6th. Thank you, CJ, for saving me on that. I'm Evan Erickson. Thanks for listening and have a wonderful night, and we'll see you at the polls.
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2: 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I'm Sasha Pfeiffer.
3: And I'm Juana Summers. Kids with disabilities make up the largest group in foster care. An NPR investigation finds they have the worst outcomes. They stay in foster care the longest. They're more likely to go to institutional settings, not to family homes. And those kids are more likely than other kids in foster care to die. NPR investigative correspondent Joseph Shapiro explains.
4: Police and paramedics show up at a house in Mesa, Arizona. They're responding to a 911 call about a kid with diabetes who stopped taking his insulin and was in distress. This is from the police body cam.
5: Upset right now from a girl on Instagram. Refuse insulin, refuse to eat medicine. Like,
4: this is a group home for teens in foster care. In the desert night, the small ranch house is lit bright from inside. The woman who called 911 meets the police and paramedics outside and tells them the kid's really okay. He's just trying to get attention.
5: So now he's pretending that he's dead on the floor.
6: He's pretending what?
5: He's dead on the floor. Okay. He's fine. He's holding his breath.
6: Okay.
4: He's pretending to be dead on the floor. But when those first responders go inside, they find 15-year-old Christian Williams unconscious.
7: Hands off. Hey, Cicely, continue compressions.
4: Paramedics start chest compressions, trying to get the teen's heart beating again. An NPR investigation shows that children with disabilities, like Christian Williams, are the largest group to go into foster care, and they're the ones who have the worst results. We looked at federal data on more than 500,000 children and youth in foster care in 2025. Our analysis and additional reporting found that disabled kids stay in foster care the longest. They're less likely to be reunited with their parents. They get moved to more places. They're less likely to live with foster families, and they get sent to institutions instead, 10% compared to 4% of other children. And kids with disabilities are more likely to die.
8: This is the group that everybody gives up on, and it's because they have disabilities.
4: Nancy Thaler leads a federally funded project to provide better care. She says most of these children have complex medical needs, including tricky behavioral health issues like meltdowns and self-harm.
8: These are the kids that are so hard to understand and frankly take some sophistication to treat.
9: And I say, Jesus, come take me home.
4: Christian Williams was a sweet small boy with a round cherubic face. He loved to sing.
9: I say, glory, glory to that.
10: Everywhere he went, especially at church, everybody loved Christian.
4: Bobby Williams is Christian's mother.
10: Looked for him every Sunday just to get that big Christian hug.
4: Christian was also plagued by an occasional explosive temper. Sometimes when he was frustrated and upset, he'd hit or push the object of his anger, usually his mother or father. Different doctors gave different diagnoses.
10: ADHD, oppositional defiance disorder, mood dysregulation disorder, bipolar disorder, just a rainbow of things.
4: Christian's most pressing daily health issue was his type 1 diabetes. His parents and Christian did the work of checking his blood sugar and administering insulin throughout the day. DeForest Williams is Christian's father.
11: In those years between 4 and 15, he never went to a hospital in diabetic distress.
4: When Christian was 14, he had 3 meltdowns close together. They were worse than usual, with hitting and biting, one at the family's house, another at school, a third at church. Police were called. That's when child welfare stepped in and took Christian, not because of any neglect or abuse by the parents, but because Bobby and DeForest Williams felt they'd lost control of their son. So they felt reassured by the state's promise to take good care of him.
11: Absolutely. If we could go back in time, then we wouldn't make that decision to

0: to allow the state to take care of him. But, you know, everything that we did, it was to try to get help for him.
1: On June 6, 2024, Christian Williams moved to that residential treatment center in Mesa, Arizona. Pretty quickly, Christian's blood sugar levels soared out of control. Three times over 2 weeks, he was rushed to the emergency room. Staff blamed Christian. Internal emails and the state investigation showed Christian, at times, did refuse to test his blood sugar or take his insulin. But a state investigator also found that not one person in the group home said they'd been trained in diabetes care. On July 7th, that day the paramedics and police came to the home, Christian was vomiting several times that morning, a sign that he might be hyperglycemic. Staff told police they tried to get Christian to go to the hospital, and he refused. But his roommate told police that Christian asked to go to the hospital, and the staff refused. 12 hours after Christian was first sick, a group home staffer called 911.
2: Hey, Christian. Come on, sit up where he was.
3: Where's he at?
2: Sit up, Christian.
1: At the hospital, Christian was placed on life support. But no one from the group house or the state called Bobby and DeForest Williams or gave the doctor, who asked, their contact information.
4: Thank you for calling the Arizona Child Abuse Hotline. My name is Linda. How can I help you today?
5: Hi, Linda. Good evening or good morning.
1: So early in the morning, a doctor in the pediatric ICU calls the state child abuse hotline, asking them to track down the parents of Christian Williams.
5: Available to, you know, somehow let this poor child's family know that he's in a pretty critical condition here at our facility.
1: A few days later, Bobby and DeForest made the decision to withdraw life support. A lawyer for the Catalyst Community Corporation, which runs the group home, declined to comment. NPR found other cases of disabled children who died in foster care, kids with mental illness or other disabilities, around the country and in Arizona, where just 19 months before Christian died, another child, a 9-year-old, died from failure to get his diabetes care. The sun is going down, but the heat is punishing when Bobby and DeForest Williams visit the public cemetery in Buckeye. After Christian died, his organs were donated.
6: We heard from one of the ladies that received, I think, lungs, kidneys?
7: I think it was the lungs.
6: She just wrote a card saying that she was ecstatic when they called her to tell her that they found a match.
7: He went away leaving a legacy, and he was a hero to four people. You know, he helped to give the gift of life to others.
1: There's another legacy of Christian Williams. We asked for comment from officials at the Arizona Department of Child Safety, which supervised the treatment center. They declined, citing pending litigation. But the state did begin revising its guidelines for diabetes care. The Williams family is suing the state to ask for compensation and to demand better care for other kids with disabilities who go into foster care. Joseph Shapiro, NPR News.
8: This is Joe's last story for All Things Considered. He's been reporting for NPR since 2001. Joe has dedicated much of that time to reporting on Americans with disabilities, their struggles, their triumphs, and the ways in which the government has and has not supported them. Joe, thank you so much, and we'll miss you.
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10: HBO's War shows just how unpleasant things can get in what one character calls the biggest divorce trial in British history. Dominic West plays a billionaire getting divorced.
11: The drama sort of lives on the knife edge between love and war, and how when disputes arise, you can either let them go or go to war on them.
10: West tells us about his new show tomorrow on Morning Edition from NPR News.

0: 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I'm Sasha Pfeiffer.
1: And I'm Juana Summers. No one likes being stuck on the highway in congestion, but what if you could turn traffic into music?
2: Just past rush hour, but it's not so tightly compact. When it's tightly, tightly compact, it's like bing, bing, bing, bing, bing, bing, bong, bong, bong, bong, bong.
0: That story coming up after this newscast.
3: Live from NPR News in Culver City, California, I'm Dwayne Brown. Shaken passengers on a plane from Dubai to Tel Aviv today say they wrestled with a pilot who stabbed another pilot, forcing an emergency landing in Saudi Arabia. The terrifying incident comes just days before the three-year anniversary of the October 7th attack on Israel that launched the war in Gaza. NPR's Haya Batraoui has more.
4: What Fly Dubai, the airline, actually is saying is that there is still an ongoing investigation. The motives and the reasons behind what happened is unclear, but they say there was an altercation on this flight. We know that it's being described as a security incident between the pilots in the cockpit. And, of course, Israel's prime minister has been clear that he spoke to one of the Israeli passengers who told him the plane began to spin, began to dive. They managed somehow to break into the cockpit, neutralize the suspect.
3: NPR's Aya Batraoui, the suspect was arrested but not identified. Louisiana, Alabama, and Arkansas have filed a lawsuit with the Supreme Court challenging abortion shield laws in California, New York, and Massachusetts. From member station WRKF, Brooke Thorington has more.
5: Louisiana Attorney General Liz Murrell says the so-called shield laws that allow other states to send abortion medication through the mail violate the Constitution and federal law and prevent states with abortion bans from enforcing their own laws.
6: We want to be able to enforce our laws within the boundaries of our state, and they have decided that they don't like our laws.
5: The three states have also filed legal action in the Western District of Louisiana against 30 individuals and organizations that the suit says advertise, prescribe, and ship certain drugs into states with strict abortion laws. For NPR News, I'm Brooke Thorington in Baton Rouge.
3: A mixed bag of trading on Wall Street today. You're listening to NPR. A report on the state of Switzerland's glaciers shows a more than 20% loss in ice volume in 5 years. The report warns that glaciers can't survive under such conditions, as Imogen Folks reports.
7: The latest figures from Switzerland's National Glacier Monitoring Service show the country's glaciers lost more than 5% of their volume this year. An exceptionally hot summer with repeated heat waves took its toll. The thawing ice eased Europe's drought somewhat, but when that ice is gone, water for crops and crucial river transport links like the Rhine and the Danube will be threatened. Scientists say the link with global warming is clear. If temperatures continue to rise, Europe's glaciers may not survive this century. So far, over 1,000 Swiss glaciers have already disappeared. For NPR News, I'm Imogen Folks in Bern.
3: Heavy rain continues from Colorado across the Great Plains following storm surge from the Pacific Ocean. Meanwhile, the National Hurricane Center says Rachel is expected to strengthen and could become a major hurricane. Forecasters say at this point it doesn't pose a threat to land as it churns in the Pacific Ocean, but it's about 200 miles southwest of Cabo, Mexico. I'm Dwayne Brown. 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
8: And I'm Kristen Hall. 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
10: This is All Things Considered from NPR News. I'm Sasha Pfeiffer.
11: And I'm Juana Summers. Against the backdrop of an unpopular war with Iran, Defense Secretary Pete Hegseth delivered a State of the Force address today at a Virginia military base to hundreds of junior military leaders. Hegseth declared that the Pentagon is reviving a warrior ethos from what he called its woke past, and he attacked the press for its coverage. He also announced new initiatives, including a four-star drone command and a project to study the future of warfare. NPR Pentagon correspondent Tom Bowman listened to that speech and is with us now. And Tom, that's quite a list.
12: Yeah, and there's more one. Secretary Hegseth said he plans a sharp cut in the number of generals and admirals. He's long complained about a bloated bureaucracy, politically correct officers. Now, get this, there are some 850 of these senior officers, which has jumped 31% in the last five decades. Here's what he said.
13: You see, the number crunchers say we fired 10% of the generals and admirals across the force. And that number sounds about right. And I know because I directed it that we've also reduced the overall number of general officer slots by an additional 10%. So, yes, 20% reduction across the board.
12: Now, Juana, some retired officers I talk with say, you know, listen, we're probably too top-heavy with senior military leaders, but they worry whether this will be done appropriately. Will Hegseth, let's say, try to get rid of officers he sees as not loyal or who question him, such as Army General Randy George and Army General C.D. Donahue, widely seen as some of the best. And he's also fired a number of senior black and female officers, questioning whether they got the job because of their race or gender. Also, the top Democrat on the Senate Armed Services Committee, Jack Reed, said lawmakers have a role here, and Hegseth must come to Capitol Hill to explain his reasoning for these cuts.
11: Okay, and this talk about restoring the warrior ethos. So is Hegseth saying it's back?
12: Oh, right, after just a year and a half. Let's listen.
13: Now, for almost 2 years, you've heard me talk over and over and over about three core priorities: reviving the warrior ethos, rebuilding the military, and reestablishing deterrence. And I'm proud to stand on this stage and report that the warrior ethos has been revived.
12: Now, he said there are no longer lawyers or HR types holding commanders back, no more DEI, no more risk aversion or social engineering. But one, it's hard to see exactly what has happened over the last year or so to allow him to make that statement. And also, he repeatedly accused the press of harming the military with its reporting, even using the word treason for revealing damage to U.S. bases in the Iran war, even though top officers pointed out that Iranian attacks on such bases as Bahrain would mean no U.S. forces were returned there anytime soon. And he also attacked the press for saying there was low morale in the military, but our reporting and others on stories like long deployments of U.S. warships, suicide attempts show that is the case based on what families and service members are telling us.
11: And Tom, about those new initiatives Hegseth announced, what can you tell us?
12: Yeah, the most substantive part of this hour-long talk at the Quantico Marine Base, he said there'll be a new autonomous warfare command headed by a four-star officer. It'll look at the development of drone warfare. Of course, the drone, as we've seen in the Ukraine-Russia war, has been a key development. Mm-hmm. And part of that will be Project Agincourt, which named after the 15th century English versus French battle, where the English used the longbow effectively against French knights. Clearly, the drone is the longbow of this century. He also came up with Project Meridian, looking at the future of warfare, and Hegseth wants a report within 120 days, and the project will include some familiar names, former House Speaker Newt Gingrich and Elon Musk.
11: Interesting. NPR's Tom Bowman, thanks as always.
12: You're welcome.
8: As part of the One Big Beautiful Bill Act last year, Congress ended a federal tax credit that had helped lower the cost of electric vehicles. Today marks 1 year since the credit went away. So how are EV sales doing without it? The answer has a twist. To find out more, NPR's Willa Rubin went to a dealership in Massapequa, New York.
14: On a recent Saturday, I met up with Sal Iqbal. He is the general sales manager at the Toyota franchise in this part of Long Island.
15: Would you like some water, snacks?
14: That's okay, thank you. Today is a tough day for selling EVs. For one thing, it is pouring rain, but it's also been a tough year since the federal EV tax credit ended. This gave shoppers $7,500 towards a new EV.
15: I was nervous like everybody else because we didn't know what was going to happen.
14: Iqbal says they had to keep going.
15: But hey, what can we do? It's like complaining about the weather. You just got to pivot and adjust and get a raincoat and an umbrella. You can't just complain about it.
14: Let's get the bad news out of the way first. On this rainy Saturday, Iqbal didn't sell any EVs. And nationwide, EV sales have been bumpy since the credit ended. Data from the car analytics companies Cox Automotive and Edmunds shows there was a big spike in sales last September. People rushed to buy before the credit went away. Then sales dropped for a while. Just about everyone who wanted an EV had just gotten one. But in the past year, Iqbal has noticed some really good news.
15: We used to have to literally beg people to take a Sienna, and now we can't keep them on the shelf.
14: Iqbal is talking about the Sienna minivan, which is a hybrid. It uses a gas engine and a battery-powered electric motor. Hybrids, he says, are in super high demand. On that rainy Saturday, the dealership sold six. Now, around the country, hybrid sales are soaring. Their big selling point is something that analysts did not see coming for 2026, the high price of gas, which nationally is around $4.50 a gallon. And customers have noticed.
15: They've done their homework that we're getting 43 miles to the gallon, where a traditional car that's gas is doing 20. And that changes everything for somebody.
14: And the sticker price for a hybrid is generally cheaper than an EV. Plus, Iqbal says, hybrids don't make drivers so nervous about limited battery range.
15: A lot of people are still scared of the electrical side things of EVs because it gives them anxiety of losing charge on the middle of the road.
14: Or having to replace that giant battery for thousands of dollars, or finding a place to charge.
15: The hybrid is the best of both worlds.
14: Ivan Drury is the director of industry insights at the car data analytics firm Edmunds.
16: The downfall of the EV has highlighted how good the hybrid is.
14: Nationwide, hybrid sales are up almost 27% in the past year. That is according to Edmunds. And some brands are reporting super strong figures. Hyundai, its hybrid sales are up 33% in August compared to the year before. For Kia, same time frame, up 99%. Toyota didn't share its sales figures with NPR, but Drury's take is that now that Toyota's Sienna is a hybrid, people are into them.
16: I was like, oh, if I could get my hands on a sweet Sienna, I'd do anything.
14: And Drury sees another bit of good news. The EV tax credit also helped people lease EVs, and now a bunch of them are coming off lease and entering the used car market, which makes them cheaper. So used EV sales are up.
16: Our used market today would look nothing like it does for EVs if we did not have that credit.
14: One other saving grace for EVs, after the credit ended, sales fell. But this year, new EV sales have stabilized. A steady 6% of car buyers are still going electric. Iqbal says people are going to be interested in them as long as fuel is still expensive at the pump.
15: Nobody wants gas prices to be high. We all want them to be lower. But what can we do? Am I not going to drive?
14: After all, Americans' love of driving, that is not going away. Willa Rubin, NPR News.

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1: Dementia is devastating, and more than 5 million Medicare beneficiaries have that diagnosis. Of those, 1 in 4 may be inappropriately prescribed brain-altering, sedating medications that can cause delirium, falls, and hospitalizations. That's according to a recent JAMA study. The most powerful type of these drugs are antipsychotics, and the federal government has had a 14-year campaign to reduce the use of those drugs because they come with a higher risk of death. But the practice is still common. Jordan Rao of KFF Health News recently reported on why this is one of the most contentious issues in long-term care, and he's with us now. Hi, Jordan.
2: Hi, Sasha.
1: Jordan, I have a personal connection to this, which is that one of my grandmothers, who's been dead for almost 20 years, was in assisted living before her death. The facility essentially insisted she be on an antipsychotic called Risperdal. The strong implication was that if she wasn't on it, she wouldn't be allowed to stay. And it was quite infuriating and sort of sickening as a family member, but we really felt in a bind because we didn't want her to be kicked out. Why is this so common?
2: Unfortunately, those type of situations are common. So many people with dementia, which can be caused by brain diseases like Alzheimer's, become anxious or unable to sleep. They're agitated. They're even aggressive. And it can be really trying to care for them. They may wander out into the street during the night, or they may physically lash out at someone trying to help them dress. Sometimes doctors and caregivers decide the benefits of sedations outweigh the risks. And that's even with drugs the FDA hasn't approved for this purpose. But there's a lot of evidence, it sounds like your story may be fitting into that, that these medications are overprescribed in long-term care facilities that don't have enough nurses or aides to properly supervise residents.
1: Yeah, in my grandmother's case, she did this thing called sundowning at the end of the day where they get kind of agitated, say, I want to go home. And really, they just wanted to calm her down. In fact, I remember her doctor once describing it as chemical restraints, you know, a horrible euphemism. Can long-term care facilities prescribe these drugs whenever they like, or do they need permission from families or guardians?
2: Yeah, you need the legal representatives, who are often family members, to consent. And it can get really messy when there's a disagreement. I mean, in our story with NPR, we wrote about a dispute between a Michigan memory care facility called Vista Grand Villa and the family of an 85-year-old woman named Marjorie Tingley. And Vista wanted to sedate her because they said she was hitting and kicking workers when they came to change her clothes or to help her go to the bathroom. But her sons resisted.
1: And how did that resolve?
2: Well, Vista started calling 911 to have her taken to the emergency room whenever she was aggressive with AIDS. They did it 8 times. They wouldn't allow her back without medication. Ultimately, her sons had to put her in another facility, and she died there from Alzheimer's. The sons are now suing Vista for wrongful eviction and causing emotional distress. Vista wouldn't talk to us, but they've denied the allegations in their court filings.
1: This is clearly a dilemma for some of these facilities because older people can get agitated, as you said. They can hit and they can strike. So I realize this is tricky. But what should families do if they're concerned about these drugs and they also feel that they need to put a relative in a long-term care facility?
2: It's smart to ask a place that you're considering how many residents are on sedating medications and under what circumstances they use them. And if you do have strong preferences, make those clear at the onset. Even if you're not dealing with dementia, it's always wise to choose a nursing home or assisted living facility with the best staff-to-resident ratio. I mean, that is the most important factor in getting quality care.
1: Thank you for covering this really important issue. We appreciate it. That's Jordan Rao with KFF Health News. Thank you.
2: Thanks for having me on.

0: From NPR News, this is All Things Considered. I'm Juana Summers.
1: And I'm Sasha Pfeiffer. U.S. military forces formally left Iraq today. That marks a new era in that Middle East nation that has suffered so much bloodshed for decades. What began with President Bush's shock and awe invasion more than 23 years ago ended today with a very low-key ceremony. We're joined by two NPR correspondents who have covered this closely, Greg Myrie in Washington here in the studio, and Jane Araf in Baghdad. Welcome to both of you.
2: Hi, Sasha.
3: Thank you.
1: Jane, since you are in Baghdad, would you describe the scene there today and how Iraq is framing this event?
3: Sure. I mean, first we have to remember this was the second withdrawal since 2003. In 2011, I and other journalists who had been embedded with U.S. forces on the front lines attended a ceremony. There was a flag lowering, commanders boarding military planes. There was a recognition of lives lost, of gains made, and all that had happened. Now, fast forward 3 years later, and American forces were back to help Iraq fight ISIS, and they've stayed since then. So today was different. This ceremony took place behind closed doors. There was no media allowed. The last of what had been about 1,500 U.S. troops based in Iraq's Kurdistan region, in fact, had already left before the deadline today. But, you know, after two decades that included an eight-year occupation, at least 200,000 Iraqi civilians killed, and more than 4,400 U.S. personnel dead, it was extremely understated for such a momentous event.
1: Greg, the U.S. and Iraq fought their first war in 1991. You covered that war. Give us your sense of the U.S. military legacy in Iraq after all these years.
2: Yeah, extremely mixed. I mean, it was often troubled, many painful setbacks, and really just fell far short of expectations. That first war in 1991 was very brief. It lasted just 6 weeks, and it went very well for the U.S. The U.S. drove Iraqi troops out of Kuwait. I think it created this notion that the U.S. could operate very effectively in the Middle East. The U.S. stayed a couple months and then left, and that was really the first U.S. withdrawal from Iraq. And it's been much more fraught and complicated since then. Successive presidents have wanted to leave Iraq, and this deal today was negotiated by President Biden 2 years ago. President Trump went ahead with the deal, and he said on Truth Social today, this was a great day for America, and he added, quote, "It's been a long time with very bad decision making that got us involved in this quagmire in the first place." And Trump, of course, long a critic of U.S. wars in the Middle East, but he's launched a war in Iran that's still unresolved.
1: Jane, the Iraqi government declared this day Sovereignty Day. The prime minister says it is a new phase of Iraq taking full responsibility for its security. How much is this actually a turning point?
3: Well, we spoke today with the Iraqi former foreign minister, Hoshyar Zebari, who negotiated the pullout of U.S. forces in 2011. And he told us it's an important development, but maybe not a pivotal one.
4: The departure or the withdrawal of the coalition forces or the American forces doesn't mean the American influence has decreased. American political, financial, diplomatic influence will remain, maybe stronger.
3: And one of those important levers is U.S. control over Iraq's currency. Oil revenue since 2003 has gone through the U.S. Federal Reserve Bank.
1: Greg, compared to when the war started, what would you say are the U.S. interests in Iraq today?
2: Yeah, those earlier wars, the U.S. was acting very much against Saddam Hussein. They saw him as the main destabilizing force in the region. And Saddam was ousted, but all these years of American military action have clearly not achieved the goal of stabilizing the Middle East. Today, the U.S. really wants a more normal political and economic relationship with Iraq. You know, Iraq was the world's fifth leading oil producer, though that's been disrupted by the Iran war. The U.S. wants Iraq to be a stabilizing political force in the Middle East, wants Iraq to limit Iran's influence in the region. So we'll be watching this pullout closely to see what happens in Iraq without the U.S. military presence.
1: Jane, Greg mentioned the unresolved Iran war, and it's hard to talk about Iraq without talking about Iran. How does Iran see the departure of U.S. forces from Iraq?
3: Well, definitely as a victory. The U.S. toppling of Saddam in 2003 opened the door for Iranian influence, and it's been growing militarily, economically, politically. We attended a rally today of Iran-backed militias who are celebrating the pullout.
5: I'm
3: are young men, some of them holding flags of some of the hardest line militias, and they're chanting, "My weapons drove out the occupiers." We asked the spokesman for one of the groups, the Nujaba movement, whether they would give up their weapons now that U.S. forces had left, and he said no, because they don't trust the U.S.
1: Greg, does the U.S. pullout in Iraq say anything larger about the future role of the U.S. military in the Middle East?
2: Yeah, Sasha, today's a perfect example of these cross currents we're seeing. U.S. troops are leaving Iraq, yet there's this ongoing war with Iran that shows the U.S. can't seem to stay out of the Middle East. So the U.S. has dramatically expanded its Middle East military presence during these earlier Iraq wars. Now the debate is focused on whether the U.S. should maintain or scale back this presence.
1: That is NPR's Greg Myrie and Jane Arraf. Thank you to both of you.
2: Sure thing,
3: Thank
2: Sasha.
3: You.
0: If you are stuck in traffic, and maybe you are right now, you probably wouldn't describe it as a musical experience, but you are probably not seeing it the way that Jay Judah did.
5: I love the idea that this thing that everyone in Los Angeles just hates, this universally reviled thing of traffic, to me, from up there, just looked like a river, like a screensaver, honestly.
1: About a decade ago, Judah took a job on the 10th floor of a building overlooking Interstate 405 in Los Angeles. And he realized that the way the cars and trucks and motorcycles came down the freeway in their distinct lanes kind of looked like a video game, like Guitar Hero or Rock Band.
5: And I started to visualize the 405 on that stretch as a Guitar Hero, like, stem. And then I wondered if you could draw a line, just like Guitar Hero's like play bar line, what would it sound like?
0: Ten years later, Jay Judah has unveiled the 101 Plays itself. It takes live traffic cameras of US 101 five lanes wide and translates it to something resembling music.
1: A computer program recognizes each vehicle and turns it into a note. The lane it's in sets the pitch. How fast it's going sets how long the note rings, and the type of vehicle sets the octave. It's free online. You can even customize which instruments are played. Judah's favorite combination pairs a theremin, a harp, a sub-bass frequency, and a hand-pan steel drum. He also has a favorite time of day.
5: Just past rush hour, when there's still a lot of people on the road, but it's not so tightly compact. When it's tightly, tightly compact, it's like bing, bing, bing, bing, bing, bing, bong, bong, bong, bong, bong.
0: Jay Judah says he doesn't know what's next for his project. He's just pleased that, due to pattern recognition, humans can find art in almost anything, including traffic.
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He ain't worried about nothing. 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
1: Good morning. Welcome to KUC Corner. 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The first is an announcement from the Student Services Department. The UAF Fall 2026 graduation application deadline is on October 15th. 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The Kuskokwim campus commencement is on May 6th, 2027 at 3. 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KUC is hosting a Dungeons & Dragons tonight, Wednesday, September 30th, from 6:30 to 9:30. Ages 14 through adults are welcome. It's going to be in the Student Study Den, this room 121, at the Kuskokwim campus this evening. Financial aid. The free application for federal student aid application for the 27-2028 school year opens on October 1st. This opens up both the federal Pell Grant, subsidized loans, and the Alaska Education Grant. Having completed the FAFSA is also a requirement for some private scholarships available to people in this area. Go to studentaid.gov to fill your application. If you need assistance with your FAFSA or financial aid in general, please contact Jayla Milford. She's our UAF CIS financial aid advisor on the Kuskokwim campus. Her phone number is 907-543-4563, and her email is jjmilford, that's J-J-M-I-L-F-O-R-D, at alaska.edu to set up an appointment. She's also available on Fridays over Zoom or in person. 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There's no textbooks required. 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This is one of our late fall semester courses, so it doesn't start until October 12th. It runs October 12th through December 4th. 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Our email address is kuskokwim-ss-dept@alaska.edu. We are happy to announce that we have a Jesuit volunteer this academic year named Wesley Hankins. He's our new activities coordinator who will be offering tutoring to students each Tuesday and Wednesday in our newly remodeled study den. Just as a reminder, the Kuskokwim campus is open for study every day, Monday through Friday. Monday through Thursday, 8 to 9 p.m., and on Fridays, 8 to 5. We have student jobs available. 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This is a part-time job with a very flexible schedule to fit around your classes. To apply directly, you can go to the following website, careers.alaska.edu. You would select student applicant, and then you would select the city Bethel, and the job will be posted there. Again, if you have any questions, you can contact the Student Services Department at 543-4500. One more announcement for today, which is our brown bag luncheons. Those have been really successful and a lot of fun. This Wednesday, the brown bag lunch will be from 12 to 1. It's on campus. Our guest will be Thomas Ferregua, who is with the Alaska Ocean Observation System. He's going to be discussing harmful algae blooms on the YK Delta. Lunch is provided and is sponsored by Uncommon Pizza. You can follow the KUC Library or the KUC Campus Facebook page for the list of all the future brown bag lunches as well. Thank you very much.
2: Manik Yoyev KUC Ami Litnaulachto in Ruchtaramk. 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If you are interested in a high-paying career helping others, contact Hugh Diamond with KUC Student Services at 907-543-4524.
1: 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It is available to help eligible students studying nursing at the UAF Kuskokwim campus.
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Juanihua, Day by Day by Hooters, King on Issue, I'll Wait by Van Halen.

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1: 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We know that you can't be everywhere, but we can. Our reporters travel the world to follow the stories that matter most to you. 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
4: 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Juanihua Love Love Love by Avalanche City. King Anishu called out in the dark by Snow Patrol.

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1: We have three very big grand prize winnings this year. The first prize is two round trip tickets to anywhere Alaska Airlines flies. The second prize is a 2025 Honda 4-Track Rancher 4-Wheeler, all thanks to the IHAC network. And the third winner will receive a $750 Crowley certificate. 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Juanihua, Amazing Eyes by Good Old War.

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2: AM. Ikaayuk suta asigalutin li kuwaasak ka talaak naakbut na zubagak suki ilit naagamtun kuyaasak but li kuwaasak.
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1: You have less than 2 days left until this Friday at 5 p.m. to help us reach our $80,000 goal. 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

You know, they say there's beauty in the eyes of the beholder, you know? Which I say is a natural fact. Because you are as beautiful as your thoughts, right on? You know, like, with us, for instance, you know, like, we've studied all kind of occult sciences and astrology and mysticism and world religion and so forth, you dig? And, like, coming from a hip place, all of these things help because they give you an insight to your inner self. Have mercy. Now, there's an outer self we gotta deal with, you know? The one that likes to go to party.

0: 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Whether we're following Mexican guest workers now employed in Louisiana's seafood industry or reporting from Boston to Baghdad on events that are changing the world. Daniel Shore is there too with his long view, and Will Shortz is always there with a mind-boggling puzzle. 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
4: Gamamta pichut kluta mikilungta asigalutungli kogashkat umyokshukupilta. 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
1: Litnauli tachatin tala kakatki awati nupait stakluku, tali wink tlukisu. 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

Hi, this is Norman Jaffet from Bethel Search and Rescue. When on a long trip, make sure you're prepared for any circumstances, lost trail, bad weather, etc. You're listening to KYK 640 AM in Bethel, Alaska.

0: Live from NPR News in Washington, I'm Dave Mattingly. Investigators say they're still examining why the co-pilot of a Fly Dubai flight attacked the pilot yesterday, resulting in passengers storming the cockpit. The pilot from India is being called a hero for managing to unlock the cockpit door after being stabbed, allowing passengers to subdue the co-pilot and regain control of the Boeing 737. The airliner dropped 16,000 feet in less than a minute before a passenger and two off-duty pilots got the plane under control. It made an emergency landing at an airport in Saudi Arabia. At the time, it was on a flight from the United Arab Emirates to Tel Aviv. Ron Alvarado is a retired U.S. military and commercial airline pilot who's now the chief operating officer at Aero Consulting.
1: As a trained federal flight deck officer, we're trained in hand-to-hand combat. We're trained in how to subdue a person inside the cockpit, very close confined quarters. But we're not trained going through a U.S.-trained airline how to subdue the pilot you're flying with.
0: He was speaking to NPR's Morning Edition. The co-pilot is under arrest and said to be from Oman. Pennsylvania is reporting its fifth measles-related death this year. State health officials say this latest death was that of a woman in Lancaster County. This is NPR News from Washington. Tennessee Governor Bill Lee is ordering an outside investigation after yesterday's failed attempt to execute death row inmate Krista Gayle Pike. Her attorneys say Pike was alive and loudly snoring after receiving two doses of a lethal injection drug. She was taken by ambulance.

0: ambulance to a hospital. Pike was to have been the first woman executed in the state in at least 200 years. She was convicted of a 1995 murder when she was 18. The governor says her death sentence is on hold and he's canceled the state's one remaining execution this year. Mail-in ballots for the November midterm elections have begun being sent out in a number of states. NPR's Miles Parks says some voters are expressing concerns about mail ballots interference.
1: Carly Kappas, a Republican who runs voting in Weld County, Colorado, says voters have a lot of questions right now.
2: How is this going to work? How are you going to make sure my ballot's going to be counted? How am I going to get my ballot? I'm hearing all of these things.
1: It's tempting to think an environment like this might dampen turnout, and midterms already typically see lower turnout compared to presidential election years. But political scientists say it's not so simple. In some cases, threats to voting rights can actually spur higher turnout, as people are extra motivated to vote and political groups mobilize to respond to the threats. The highest turnout midterm in modern history was in 2018, during President Trump's first term.
0: I'm Dave Mattingly in Washington.

0: Pulitzer winner Ayad Akhtar's new novel, The Radiance, is about a near-death experience that opens a mystical journey. Is it memoir or is it fiction? That's next time on Here and Now. 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
1: Good morning. I'm Michelle Martin. Trump, Obama, Mick Jagger, all on the ballot this year for Congress in Brazil. They are part of a Brazilian tradition of joke candidates. Claudio Henrique dos Anjos, for example, is running under the name Henrique Barack Obama. Candidates in Brazil must belong to one of 30 parties. And joke votes count just as much as serious ones when determining how many seats those parties get. So a vote for Jagger would give his party satisfaction. It's Morning Edition.
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1: 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I'm Michelle Martin.
2: And I'm Martinez. Here's one tool the Trump administration is using to pressure undocumented immigrants to leave the country themselves. Civil fines of up to $1.8 million per person. 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
3: In the city of Gastonia, near Charlotte, several tenants were recently evicted from an aging apartment complex. Tito Savillon was hired to do what he does best, remodel the apartments. With paint-stained hands and jeans, this is how Savillon has made his American dream happen, ever since he migrated from Honduras more than a decade ago. But this dream is in jeopardy. This summer, Savillon got a letter saying he owes the Department of Homeland Security more than $1 million. Savillon is undocumented, and the government says he, quote, willfully failed to leave the U.S. after receiving a removal order in 2023 under the Biden administration.
4: I have a family. That's the only that really matters that I have it over here, you know?
3: Paying the fine is out of the question, and so is leaving his U.S. citizen wife, his stepson, his business, and the southern state he now calls home.
4: I don't have a reason to get back in Honduras anyway. In my country, everything can be dangerous some places where I live, you know? And I think, like, you can do well in this country if you can have a way to do it good, you know?
3: Savillon says he had no clue about a removal order, and the notice of the fines was the first time he heard about this. Lawyers have told him his best option is to try to gain legal status through his spouse. DHS says in a statement that by mid-July, it had issued more than 100,000 civil fines, totaling more than $84 billion. DHS says those fines include up to $1,000 for each day that a person hasn't self-deported since receiving a removal order. Savillon's family, like his father-in-law, Ricky Robinson, has come to his defense.
5: Where's he going to get $1 million? Have it in the back pocket? That's a scary tactic.
3: Robinson voted for Trump in the 2024 election. He says he regrets his decision now.
5: He said that he was going to get the criminal aliens. If you're just because you came across the border and you've done nothing but start your business, start a family, and haven't committed any crimes, no, he never said anything about going out to people like that.
3: Immigration policy swings with each administration. But Congress set up the conditions of a flawed system, says Aaron Reichlin Melnick of the American Immigration Council.
6: The last time Congress made any changes to our immigration enforcement system was 1996.
3: That law blocks people from returning to the U.S. for up to 10 years if they had unlawful presence. But it also kept a lot of migrants from leaving the U.S. when historically they would move back and forth, says Reichlin Melnick.
6: 25, 30 years later, we are seeing the problems of a system where no one can fix their papers until Congress actually gets its act together and changes the law.
3: Today's government says these immigrants have willfully failed to self-deport. But many have stayed while trying to get legal status, says Hassan Shafiqullah with the Legal Aid Society of New York.
7: If I'm on a pathway to get a green card through my U.S. citizen spouse, self-petition, green card, whatever. There's so many different ways that people get status in this country. Why should I self-deport?
3: The Legal Aid Society of New York is part of a class action lawsuit against the Trump administration to challenge these fines. While a decision is pending, people like Savillon hope a judge will put a temporary pause on these fines. For NPR News, I'm Aaron Sanchez Guerra in Charlotte, North Carolina.
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0: what was the storm in the song? Or what was the storm in your life?
1: I think it was about letting go of love. When you're letting go of something, you're mourning it, you're honoring it. It's kind of like a prayer.
0: Do you ever think about what your fans would want from a new album? What they expect out of you, if there is an expectation for you?
1: I think at this point, I don't really know. I don't think anybody does. But I've always been driven to maybe make something that sat outside that current moment. Like, where did this come from in the midst of everything else that was around it?
0: I asked you about expectation only because I can't help but think of artificial intelligence.
1: Yeah.
0: Like, what kind of music

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1: The U.S. Senate race in Maine could decide who controls Congress. Republican incumbent Susan Collins has won the state 5 times, but can Democratic challenger Troy Jackson surprise her?
2: There's a reason that he has won districts that, generally speaking, Democrats have no business winning in.
1: We talk to voters from their home in northern Maine on the next All Things Considered from NPR News.

0: Live from NPR News in Washington, I'm Dave Mattingly. The airline Fly Dubai is suspending flights to and from Israel following yesterday's attack by a co-pilot on a flight to Tel Aviv. Investigators say the co-pilot, an Omani, stabbed the pilot, sending the Boeing 737 MAX 8 jet into a steep dive. The pilot, from India, is being called a hero for managing to unlock the cockpit door, allowing passengers to subdue the co-pilot. The passenger and two off-duty pilots managed to regain control of the jet and make an emergency landing in Saudi Arabia. A motive remains unclear. President Trump travels to Oklahoma today, as NPR's Franco Ordonez reports.
1: Starting in Oklahoma is a chance to knock off some rust and workshop his campaign speech in front of a more friendly environment. But it reminds Alex Conan, who worked in the George W. Bush White House, of the 2006 midterms when Bush campaigned almost exclusively in red states.
2: You can't go to a district or a state where there's just as many Democrats as Republicans, or where there's a lot of independent voters, because you're going to do more harm than good when your favorability numbers are this low.
1: That's because in a swing state, Trump is likely, and perhaps more likely, to stir up Democrats and independent voters to go out and vote against Republicans. Franco Ordonez, NPR News.
0: This is NPR News. The U.S. Supreme Court has agreed to review a Trump administration policy denying bond hearings for detained immigrants. The Justice Department says it's filed a complaint of judicial misconduct against multiple federal judges in Minnesota. The DOJ accuses the judges of violating their ethical duties by speaking out publicly to the New York Times. NPR's Ryan Lucas says it's the Trump administration's latest salvo against the judiciary.
3: In the New York Times interview, judges on the federal bench in Minnesota talked about the impact on the court and the rule of law of the Trump administration's immigration crackdown in Minneapolis early this year. Now, the Justice Department is accusing the judges of making political statements and violating their judicial duties. It also alleges the judges are biased against the Department of Homeland Security. DOJ wants the Eighth Circuit Court of Appeals, which oversees

0: federal bench in Minnesota to order the judges to be recused from any matters involving DHS. One of the judges named in the complaint, Patrick Schiltz, in a statement rejects the allegations and says his public comments were well within the judiciary's ethical rules. Ryan Lucas, NPR News, Washington.
1: Heavy rains are falling in much of the central U.S., where flooding remains a concern. Flood watches and warnings are in effect from South Texas to Iowa because of the remnants of Hurricane Polo. I'm Dave Mattingly, NPR News, in Washington.

0: Legendary jazz guitarist Pat Metheny weighs in on his new CD, old friends like Charlie Hayden, and why he's hiring young whippersnappers now. Next time, here and now.
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2: Good morning, May Martinez. Mexico's National Guard has about 350 dogs in its canine unit, mostly German Shepherds and Labrador Retrievers. Its newest recruit is a 15-pound Chihuahua named Commando, who wears the teeniest little goggles and a helmet with a camera on top. A spokeswoman said Commando reminds people that beneath the uniform, we are human beings. Although, beneath Commando's uniform, he's just un perro pequeño pero poderoso. It's Morning Edition.
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2: It's Morning Edition from NPR News. I'm E. Martinez.
4: And I'm Michelle Martin. President Trump often boasts about bringing down egg prices. The cost of a dozen eggs has declined since he returned to office. NPR's Joe Hernandez reports on how much that has to do with Trump.
5: At a rally last month, Trump brought up a story he's told before. He said one day after he was inaugurated for the second time, he held a press conference and the assembled media asked him what he'd do about egg prices.
6: It was on January 21st. Eggs have gone up 5 times, sir. I said, I just got here. I've been here one day. We took care of the egg crisis. We take care of everything.
5: The price of eggs has dropped by more than half over the course of Trump's second term. According to federal data, the average cost of a dozen eggs in January of last year when he took office was $4.95, while the price this August was just $2.27. But the reasons why egg prices have fallen so far in that time mostly have to do with avian flu, says Michael Walden, an emeritus professor of economics at North Carolina State University.
7: Avian flu is very, very hard to contain. It's something that can override a farm very quickly.
5: That's what happened in late 2024 and early 2025. The avian flu outbreak in the U.S. was so bad that it resulted in the deaths and euthanizations of nearly 51 million egg-laying hens in just 6 months. The U.S. flock shrank and egg prices skyrocketed, hitting a historic high in March of last year.
8: The beauty of the American public is that they love eggs, and we're grateful for that because eggs are the perfect protein.
5: Emily Metz is president and CEO of the American Egg Board, an industry marketing group.
8: But when demand remains the same and supply goes down, you obviously have a situation then when prices go up.
5: That spring, after the worst of the avian flu outbreak, the USDA rolled out a plan to combat the disease. It included up to $500 million to supplement work farms had already been doing to enhance their biosecurity protections, such as hygiene protocols and safeguards against wildlife. The Trump administration also vowed to try to cut red tape for farmers and increase egg imports to lower prices. Since then, farms have been able to rebuild their flocks and prices have come down. Mark Jordan, who runs the livestock and poultry consulting firm Leap Market Analytics, says the most recent avian flu season was fairly mild due to biosecurity protections plus random chance.
9: I'd say 90 to 95% of the impact that we've seen in terms of prices coming down has just been some measure of, you know, biosecurity success and some measure of luck.
5: But agriculture experts say other actions taken by the Trump administration have made business harder for farmers in recent years, including egg producers. Tariffs and the Iran war have driven up the costs of farming supplies such as feed, fertilizer, and packaging. Energy prices have also increased, specifically the cost of diesel. Again, economics professor Michael Walden.
7: While the federal government has tried to loosen some regulations on farmers to reduce costs, the benefits there have been far outweighed by the negatives.
5: When it comes to grocery prices, eggs are an outlier. In August, egg prices were down 23% year over year, but overall grocery prices, including eggs, were up 2.2%. Joe Hernandez, NPR News.

0: from NPR News in Washington. I'm Corva Coleman. A prosecutor in New York now says he did not have access to full transcripts of a woman's account of being raped at Cornell University in 2024 when he decided not to pursue the case. District Attorney Matthew Van Houten says he stopped the investigation after only reviewing the woman's signed statement. NPR's Brian Mann reports.
1: Van Houten has said the former student who alleged in a recent civil lawsuit that she was gang-raped by seven male students gave a different account to campus police 2 years ago, describing her participation in drug use and sex at a frat party as, quote, voluntary, conscious, and consensual. But now more full transcripts of the woman's interviews with campus police investigators have been reported by multiple news outlets. They show she described the incident at the time in graphic terms as rape. In a statement to WSKG Radio, Van Houten says he didn't see that information before stopping the investigation. If it's factual, we absolutely should have been informed about what Jane Doe said to police, Van Houten said. Brian Mann, NPR News, Ithaca, New York.
0: Starting today, states will be paying for a larger share of the bill to run the food assistance program known as SNAP. NPR's Juliana Kim reports.
2: Last year's massive Republican tax and spending law, known as the One Big Beautiful Bill Act, included major changes to how SNAP is funded, shifting more of the costs onto states rather than the federal government. As a result, states may need to spend 2 to 3 times more in the future in order to keep the food assistance program running. That's according to the Georgetown Center on Poverty and Inequality. The key question now is how states will afford these new costs to SNAP. Policy experts say states may need to raise taxes, cut funding for other programs, or reduce access to food benefits. And it comes as SNAP participation is already rapidly dropping. Juliana Kim, NPR News.
0: A group of mathematicians is calling for better vetting of new results from artificial intelligence. As NPR's Jeff Brumfield explains, this comes after one AI company claimed a major discovery.
3: The independent group of mathematicians is calling for AI labs to do more vetting of discoveries. They also want them to be presented in a way that a human can understand. Melanie Matchett-Wood is with Harvard.
4: A lot of the AI mathematical output is doing a very bad job of showing and communicating its work.
3: The recommendations came after OpenAI claimed to have solved one of the toughest problems in mathematics using its AI tools. Human mathematicians, though, are still trying to untangle the AI's poorly written 166-page proof to see if it actually found a solution. Jeff Brumfield, NPR News.
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5: This is statewide news from Alaska Public Media. I'm Ava White. President Donald Trump announced Wednesday that South Korea would invest more than $50 billion for the long-planned Alaska LNG project. But as Alaska Public Media's Eric Sturm reports, Trump offered few details.
6: Trump says the investment is part of a trade deal inked between Seoul and Washington last year, cutting U.S. tariffs on Korean exports.
7: The colossal package of investments we are announcing today is a major step toward securing our critical energy supply chain.
6: The liquefied natural gas project was one of three Korean investments Trump announced Wednesday. Details were scarce during the Oval Office briefing, which featured state and federal officials and business leaders involved in the three ventures. Commerce Secretary Howard Lutnick said the investment amounted to just over $50 billion, and a document provided by the White House ahead of the briefing put the total Alaska investment at $54 billion. Here's Lutnick.
8: These projects are being financed, fully paid for, by the Korean government for the benefit of the United States of America.
6: A pipeline to transport North Slope gas roughly 800 miles south for export has been a priority for state officials for decades, though questions over its commercial viability and enormous cost have long stalled progress. The lead developer, Glenfarne Alaska LNG, estimates the cost at up to $55 billion. Notably absent from the briefing were officials from South Korea. As recently as last week, South Korea's Minister of Trade, Industry, and Resources raised doubts over the commercial viability of the Alaska LNG project, saying only the Texas investment had been finalized.
9: It's hard to believe that any government or private business would commit to investing $54 billion in a project and not show up for the announcement.
6: That's Larry Persily, a newspaper publisher who worked to advance the pipeline during the Obama administration. He's a longtime skeptic of the project. Wednesday's announcement comes a little over a month before the U.S. midterm elections. In Alaska, Republican incumbent U.S. Senator Dan Sullivan is facing off against Democratic former Congresswoman Mary Peltola in a race that could determine control of the chamber. During the Oval Office announcement, Trump repeatedly credited Sullivan for the investment and referenced the senator's reelection campaign. Reporting in Juneau, I'm Eric Stone.
5: The 2026 permanent fund dividend, worth $1,200 per recipient, will be direct deposited into Alaskans' bank accounts starting today, though some reported getting theirs earlier. The Alaska Beacon reports that the Thursday deposits were set under a plan published by the Alaska Department of Revenue earlier this month. This year's dividend was set at $1,000 by the Alaska legislature in the state budget signed by Governor Mike Dunleavy. A $200 bonus was included because oil prices reached a threshold needed to trigger it. Both the legislature and the Department of Revenue labeled the bonus as an energy relief payment. This is Alaska Public Media.
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12: It's Morning Edition from NPR News. I'm Amy Martinez in Los Angeles, California.
13: And I'm Michelle Martin in Washington, D.C. Good morning. Passengers on a flight from Dubai to Tel Aviv are describing what happened on board a Fly Dubai airplane that caused them to make an emergency landing in Saudi Arabia.
12: The plane signaled a distress call on Wednesday after one of the pilots apparently stabbed the other pilot and seemed to be trying to crash the plane with everyone on board. Many of the passengers were Israelis, and officials in Israel are calling it an attempted terrorist attack, although the motive is still unknown.
13: NPR's Kat Longstorff is with us now from Tel Aviv. Good morning, Kat.
14: Hey, good morning.
13: It sounds like a really harrowing situation on that plane. What can you tell us?
14: So, yeah, like you said, the plane was operated by Fly Dubai. That's an airline based in the UAE. There's still a lot we don't know, but Israeli Prime Minister Benjamin Netanyahu put out a statement after speaking with some of the passengers who told them that the plane went into a spin and began to plunge as one of the pilots was trying to sabotage the aircraft systems after stabbing his co-pilot. He said some passengers sprang into action and were able to enter the cockpit after the pilot, who was stabbed, unlocked the cockpit door during the attack. Those passengers managed to subdue the attacker. Israeli officials released a video of Netanyahu talking to one of those passengers, a man named Yaniv Hayun. Once he landed back in Israel, Hayun's clothes were still covered in blood in the video. He described how he put the attacker in a chokehold and pulled the plane's controls up to try to right it. Hayun says he's a plumber, but he thought to do that after seeing it in a TV show. He also said that there happened to be another flight crew on the plane who jumped in to help land it.
13: That's incredible.
14: Yeah.
13: You were at the airport in Tel Aviv last night as the passengers arrived there. What was that like?
14: Yeah, it was really hectic. The arrivals area was filled with journalists and family members. The passengers slowly emerged, dragging their suitcases behind them. Some were crying, some smiling, looking relieved, and some just looked really tired. There were also quite a few families with children. I talked to one passenger named Dan Zoller. He was traveling with his wife and two small children on the flight. He confirmed a lot of what Netanyahu said, that he saw three other passengers throw themselves on that co-pilot who was attacking his colleague and capture him. And he said he was trying to just distract his son during the incident, to tell him that what was happening wasn't normal.
15: I told him that it's something that happened like once in 25 years, that I want him to be calm, and we are happy to come back.
14: That seemed like the overwhelming feeling from people, just happy to have 2 feet back on solid ground.
13: Yeah, I hear people, I think, singing in the background, I think, sort of to welcome people back. Do we know anything about the co-pilot who carried out this attack?
14: We don't know much. Both the pilot and the co-pilot are alive. They're being interviewed by investigators in Saudi Arabia. The UAE has also opened an investigation, and Netanyahu has said Israel will be involved. The pilot who was stabbed is from India. Both Netanyahu and India's prime minister have commended him. And the co-pilot who did the attacking is from Oman. It's still unclear if he was acting alone.
13: And what's been the response in Israel to all of this?
14: This is the top story here, with the four passengers who entered the cockpit being hailed as heroes who saved the lives of 175 people on board, according to Israeli officials. You know, it comes at a particularly political time here in Israel, as national elections, which will determine whether Netanyahu remains prime minister, are less than a month away. He's been campaigning on this idea that he alone can protect Israelis from the threats that Israel faces. So this incident on the plane will almost certainly be a talking point in the coming weeks.
13: That is NPR's Kat Lonsdorf in Tel Aviv. Kat, thank you.
14: Thank you.
12: Ron Alvarado joins us now to discuss how pilots train for an attack in flight. He's a retired commercial pilot who also served as a U.S. Marine aviator. He's now the chief operating officer of Aero Consulting Experts. Ron, what's your understanding, based on what you know of what happened, that had to go right to save the lives of the passengers on this plane?
16: Well, what went right away, of course, is the heroic captain who managed to open up that cockpit door. If that did not happen, this would be a different story. There would be a story about the 174 deaths, but this courageous captain had the wherewithal, while being attacked and stabbed, to hold off the attacker, the co-pilot, the first officer of this aircraft, and he, using a foot or some type of a device, he unlocked the cockpit door, he alerted other passengers, and those four heroic passengers penetrated the flight deck and subdued the passenger, similar to what occurred on 9/11, Flight 93, Scott Beamer. Let's roll.
12: Now, Ron, I know you've served as a federal flight deck officer, essentially an air marshal. If you had been on that flight, if the pilot doesn't open that cockpit door, what are your options at that point?
16: Well, the options, as a trained federal flight deck officer, we're trained in hand-to-hand combat. We're trained in how to subdue a person inside the cockpit, very close confined quarters. So I would imagine this, if I were in that Fly Dubai aircraft, or if this was an American-owned airline and I'm flying with a gun, more than likely this person would go for my gun. And then, that being said, there are other measures for me to dislodge and to neutralize the threat inside the flight deck. But normally, pilots are not trained in these type of tactics, if you will. We're not trained going through a U.S.-trained airline how to subdue the pilot you're flying with.
12: Right. Yeah, I mean, when we think about an airplane takeover, it usually, I mean, I would imagine, if you're going to imagine it, starts in the cabin. It doesn't start in the cockpit. If you're the captain of this flight, I mean, what would you rather deal with?
16: Well, obviously, it is better to have the threat outside the flight deck, outside that reinforced cockpit door. And those doors are reinforced nowadays because of 9/11. And ALPA, Airline Pilot Association, the union in the United States, they're working on a secondary barrier to keep people from penetrating the flight deck. So, of course, if you're the captain of the aircraft and there is an attack, it is better to have it outside that flight deck. Therefore, the captain can rapidly descend the aircraft and land safely at the nearest airport.
12: I mean, at that point, how does an airline pilot notify air traffic controllers that someone is trying to take over the aircraft? They're trying to fend them off, but also maybe they have to let people know what's going on, too.
16: Of course. So verbally, it would be optimum to make a mayday call outside the flight deck to air traffic control. But if that cannot be done for whatever reason, there's a squawk code. There's actually a piece of equipment in the flight deck where a four-digit code can be entered, and that alerts the entire world that that aircraft is being hijacked.
12: And at that point, I mean, does a country's military need to get involved at that point?
16: Yes. Yeah, so according to International Civil Aviation Organization rules, all air traffic control, primarily all traffic control agencies all over the world, they're very familiar with that code. When they see it, they're going to alert their military command, and more than likely there will be fighter aircraft dispatched to intercept that aircraft. In North America, that would be NORAD, NORAD launching aircraft to go after the aircraft that's being hijacked.
12: In this instance, we had an example of heroic passengers, but in a situation like this, I mean, what do you advise people to do on a plane when they realize that something like this is happening?
16: If something like this were to occur on an airplane, follow the instructions of your flight crew, because believe it or not, especially after yesterday, all flight crew people who are going through training or recurrent training, they will be advised what to do in this type of a situation. And of course, the pilots will have additional training based upon what occurred yesterday. But if you're sitting in the back, you're a passenger, listen to your flight crew. Do not try to be a hero unless the opportunity is there for you to act. Similar to Scott Beamer, you got to take control of the aircraft. Do not let the terrorists win.
12: And what a calculus that is, right? To try and figure out, am I needed in this moment or do I just play it safe?
16: It's a gut reaction. And obviously, 9/11, Flight 93, they knew what was going to occur. And then also yesterday, these passengers, primarily four passengers, one of them being an Israeli plumber, they knew what to do. Instinctively, they wanted to save the aircraft, save people aboard that aircraft.
12: Ron Alvarado is a retired military and commercial pilot and the chief operating officer of Aero Consulting Experts. Captain Alvarado, thank you.
16: Thank you.
13: The candidates to be California's next governor sparred in a nationally televised debate on CNN. From member station KQED, Guy Marzorati reports Wednesday's debate is likely to be the only meeting between Democrat Javier Becerra and Republican Steve Hilton.
17: Becerra came into the debate with a wide lead in public polling. The former Health and Human Services Secretary in the Biden administration had a clear strategy: invoke President Trump, who has endorsed Hilton.
18: Who's never balanced a budget the size of California, who's never actually been there to defend people against a tyrant like Donald Trump.
17: Hilton is a former Fox News commentator who's looking to become the first Republican to win California's governorship in 20 years. He says the solution to California's problems is breaking the Democratic stranglehold on state government.
19: All you ever say is Trump, Trump, Trump, and that's nothing but an insult to every Californian who is desperate for something to change in this state, and all you're offering is more of the same.
17: The two sparred over Hilton's signature proposal to slash state income taxes. Hilton wants no taxes on the first $150,000 of income, with cuts for higher earners too.
19: I've been in every one of our 58 counties. The struggle that people face with the highest cost of living in the country and the highest taxes. You want to ask them to continue to pay taxes at the same rate?
17: Becerra argues the tax cut will blow a hole in the state budget.
18: Which means, of course, he'll take it out of our schools, he'll take it out of health care, he'll take it out of housing, and make the conditions even worse.
17: California's next governor will face immediate questions about how to regulate the state's booming artificial intelligence industry. Hilton said Becerra isn't up for the task.
19: How can we possibly trust you on this when you are funded by big tech and AI?
17: Becerra responded by pointing to his tenure as California's attorney general.
18: You want to answer? The answer is the reason you can trust me is because I have sued Meta, I have sued Amazon, I have sued Google, I have sued these very companies.
17: The candidates found agreement on one issue. Both said they'll be voting against Proposition 40, the proposed wealth tax on California billionaires. For NPR News, I'm Guy Marzorati in San Jose.

0: You know, on one level, we love it because obviously you can have all the money in the world and you still have the same problems that everybody has. And on another level, you love seeing high status people going through a situation that terrifies us. It's like Shakespeare's Kings or Oedipus, you know, Greek tragedy. You feel catharsis when you watch high status people go through things that frighten us and things that we would hate to go through and things that we feel glad that we're observers of rather than participants in some traumatic event. And I suppose that's really what drama is. It's a way of finding catharsis about our deepest fears.
1: That's Dominic West. His new series is called War. It's on HBO. Episode 1 airs tonight. Thank you so much.
0: Thank you so much.
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3: The U.S. Senate race in Maine could decide who controls Congress. Republican incumbent Susan Collins has won the state 5 times, but can Democratic challenger Troy Jackson surprise her?
4: There's a reason that he has won districts that, generally speaking, Democrats have no business winning in.
3: We talk to voters from their home in northern Maine on the next All Things Considered from NPR News.

0: Live from NPR News, I'm Lakshmi Singh. The United Arab Emirates, Saudi Arabia, and Israel are investigating a violent attack yesterday that threatened to bring down a plane with more than 170 people on board. A pilot stabbed and injured another pilot on the Dubai to Tel Aviv flight. Passengers and crew intervened. The plane made an emergency landing in Saudi Arabia. Officials in Israel have characterized the incident as an attempted terrorist attack, but the motive is still unknown. NPR's Kat Lonsdorf reports both pilots are alive and being questioned in Saudi Arabia.
1: The pilot who was stabbed is from India. Both Netanyahu and India's prime minister have commended him. And the co-pilot who did the attacking is from Oman. It's still unclear if he was acting alone.
0: NPR's Kat Lonsdorf reporting. Pennsylvania health officials are confirming a fifth death related to measles. NPR's Maria Godoy reports a patient lived in Lancaster County, the epicenter of the state's outbreak, and was not vaccinated.
2: This is the third death reported in recent weeks in Lancaster County and the fifth overall in the state. No additional details about the individual were released. Pennsylvania has confirmed 943 measles cases so far this year, including 40 new cases in the last 2 days alone. However, experts say the true number of infections is likely much larger because people with milder cases may not seek treatment, so their cases are never formally reported.
0: This is NPR News. This week, President Trump is again saying he wants to send most American adults $5,000 checks if Republicans keep control of the House and the Senate. NPR's Daniel Kurtzleben reports it's just one way he has proposed increasing the government's economic reach while railing against communism.
3: Trump's idea drew criticism from even some allies at first. His government has also taken equity stakes in private companies, imposed dozens of tariffs, and taken the unusual step of trying to lower interest rates via the Treasury Department. It raises a contradiction ahead of the midterms. Trump continues to label Democrats communists and socialists and is the leader of the party that claims to support free markets while he tries to bend the economy to his will. Trump's message was further muddied when he last week hosted a state dinner for Chinese President Xi Jinping and made a friendly appearance with New York City Mayor Zoran Mamdani, who is a Democratic socialist. Danielle Kurtzleben, NPR News.
0: Well, with less than 5 weeks left until the midterm elections, President Trump and Vice President J.D. Vance are stumping today for Republican congressional candidates. Trump's on a mission to energize Republican voters in the deep red states of Texas and Oklahoma. Vance will be in Florida. More Republicans in close House and Senate races have distanced themselves from Trump. He faces low public approval ratings over the war in Iran and the resulting surge in gasoline and diesel prices. The Congressional Budget Office has directly linked the war to higher inflation. It's NPR.

0: Pulitzer winner Iyad Akhtar's new novel, The Radiance, is about a near-death experience that opens a mystical journey. Is it memoir or is it fiction? That's next time on Here and Now. Our phones hold a lot of stuff, right? 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
1: Good morning, I'm Michelle Martin. Trump, Obama, Mick Jagger, all on the ballot this year for Congress in Brazil. They are part of a Brazilian tradition of joke candidates. Claudio Henrique dos Anjos, for example, is running under the name Henrique Barack Obama. Candidates in Brazil must belong to one of 30 parties. And joke votes count just as much as serious ones when determining how many seats those parties get. So a vote for Jagger would give his party satisfaction. It's Morning Edition.
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2: From Alaska Public Media in Anchorage, I'm Ava White, and this is the Alaska Economic Report. In the last week, the price of Alaska North Slope crude fell from $107.76 per barrel to $104.60 per barrel. The price of West Texas Intermediate also dropped from $95.78 per barrel to $89.38 per barrel.

0: Hundreds of thousands of Alaskans are receiving their permanent fund dividends this week. This year's payout is $1,200, which includes a $200 energy relief payment. There are a lot of things you could do with the money, but how should you spend it? Laurel Ranker is a financial advisor in Anchorage and suggests dividing up your permanent fund dividend.
1: I love this third approach, so that would be about $400 in this case.
0: Ranker recommends saving a third of your PFD, like putting it in a retirement account or Roth IRA. She advises the second chunk be spent on something you need. For her and probably many other Alaskans, that's snow tires. But Rankert says it can also apply to credit card or medical debt you've been working to pay off.
1: It's what we call squid on your face. Like, you can't really focus on anything else because you've got this expense or this bill kind of staring down at you. And it would just feel good mentally to have that dealt with.
0: If you have multiple debt obligations, she says it's best to pay off the one with the highest interest rate first. And don't worry, Ranker advises splurging that last bit on yourself. But she recommends an experience over tangible items because the memories you make have added value.
1: So maybe it's a concert ticket that you wouldn't normally buy otherwise just because those prices are outrageous these days. Or an airline ticket that maybe you couldn't buy an entire ticket, but maybe the majority of it would be doable with this amount.
0: PFD week sort of feels like Christmas, but instead of a gift from Santa, it's a check from the state of Alaska with an amount ultimately determined by state lawmakers. Many businesses offer sales to Alaskans around the time they receive the PFD, including Alaska Airlines. The company's annual sale runs through October 5th, and travel experts say using mileage is the most cost-effective approach. But Rankert has a hot take.
1: To not take advantage of PFD sales, but instead wait until Black Friday, because those deals are typically a lot more significant in terms of cost savings.
0: Rankert says there's not necessarily a wrong way to spend your PFD, but that if a better deal may be on the horizon and the only cost is time, it's best to wait. This year's PFD includes a normal dividend of $1,000 plus a $200 energy relief payment combined into one check. Experts say they aren't thinking of the energy money separately, but Alaskans might. Brett Watson is an associate professor of economics at the University of Alaska Anchorage's Institute of Social and Economic Research. When you put a label on money, he says it can change the way people respond to receiving it.
2: When we call cash an energy rebate, people tend to turn up the thermostat. When we call cash a fuel rebate, people tend to buy more fuel, even if they could spend that money on anything else that they wanted to.
0: Of course, there's no requirement that the $200 actually be spent on heating or fuel. This year's $1,200 payout is the smallest since 2021, and Watson says its purchasing power has changed over the decades.
2: The PFD used to represent a larger share of Alaskans' income, and so it's gotten eaten away a little bit by inflation, but also in cuts to dividend spending.
0: The PFD schedule changes slightly each year, but the payment typically hits in early October. Watson says this allows people to plan ahead. Some Alaskans might make purchases early, knowing they can pay them off later, while others might wait for the funds to land in their account before spending.
2: People can start to prepare for getting it. And that means that they can start spending their dividend, if they've got a credit card, fairly early in the year. So a lot of it's about balancing, money that we've spent in the past, money that we've spent today, and money that we're spending in the future.
0: Watson says that means to think of your future self, but everyone has different trade-offs, he says. Watson plans to donate his entire $1,200 PFD to his church in West Anchorage. As for me, I'm following Rankert's advice. I'm going to save some, pay off some debt, and treat myself to a staycation. In Anchorage, I'm Ava White, and this is the Alaska Economic Report.

Today is Thursday, October 1st, 2026. Let's take a look at KYUK's weather for Bethel and the Kesko Kwim Delta today. Mostly sunny with a high near 41, north wind 5 to 10 miles per hour. Tonight partly cloudy with a low around 25, northeast wind 10 to 15 miles per hour. For the lower Kesko Kwim Valley today, mostly sunny with a high near 39, calm wind becoming north around 5 miles per hour. Tonight mostly clear with a low around 22, northeast wind around 5 miles per hour. In Anchorage today, scattered showers mainly before 1 p.m. Mostly cloudy with a high near 42, calm wind becoming north around 5 miles per hour. Tonight partly cloudy with a low around 33, northeast wind around 5 miles per hour becoming calm. And for the Bethel tides, a high tide of 4.5 feet at 9 a.m. and a low tide of 0.5 foot at 6:45 p.m. Sunrise time this morning was at 8:52 a.m. Sunset time will be at 8:20 p.m. Kuyana Jaknak for listening to KYUK 6:40 a.m. Mani Mamta Rishak.

0: Live from NPR News, I'm Lakshmi Singh. Tennessee Governor Bill Lee is putting a hold on capital punishment in the state until investigators determine what led to the botched execution of death row inmate Krista Gilpike yesterday.
1: So far as we know, the Department of Correction followed exactly the protocol that was outlined and vetted and approved by the Attorney General's office. At this point, that is all we know.
0: Pike, who was 18 when she was sentenced to death for a 1995 murder, was heard snoring loudly after receiving two lethal injections. She was taken by ambulance to the hospital. Lawyers filed an emergency motion to the Supreme Court to stay the execution, saying Pike was in unnecessary agony and that her right to be executed free of cruel and unusual punishment was being violated. It was the second time this year that Tennessee has been unable to carry out an execution. President Trump is expected to tout recent initiatives as he campaigns today for Republican congressional candidates. NPR's Frank Ordonez says one stop is Oklahoma.
2: It's certainly a place where he can get an enthusiastic response to this week's announcements. For example, a $15 billion steel plant being built in Iowa, as well as a $54 billion investment by South Korea into a project to export natural gas from Alaska. And both of those are battleground states.
0: Trump's also going to Texas. Vice President J.D. Vance will be in Florida. Egg prices have fallen dramatically since early last year. NPR's Joe Hernandez reports agriculture experts say much of that decline in prices has to do with avian flu.
3: An outbreak of avian flu that started in late 2024 was so severe that it resulted in the deaths of more than 50 million egg-laying hens in just 6 months. The hit to the U.S. poultry supply caused egg prices to rise. But since then, farms have been able to rebuild their flocks, and they've enhanced their biosecurity protections with help from the Trump administration. Poultry industry analysts say those efforts, plus a more recent milder avian flu season, have caused prices to drop again. In August, egg prices were down 23% year over year, yet eggs were an exception. Overall grocery prices had increased by 2.2%. Joe Hernandez, NPR News.
0: The administration made some last-minute changes to the forms used by U.S. citizens who cast ballots from outside the U.S. Here's NPR's Anzi Lowong.
4: Many overseas and military voters use two absentee voting forms that are overseen by the Pentagon. In August, the Trump administration made an emergency request to remove a long-standing category for U.S. citizens who are born abroad and have never lived in the United States, and sometimes because their U.S. citizen parents or legal guardians served overseas in the U.S. military. Many states allow these citizens to vote if a parent last lived or was registered to vote there before leaving the country. The Pentagon says it now believes those overseas citizens are not eligible to use its forms, but that state election officials can continue processing older versions of the forms.
0: Hansi Lowong reporting. It's NPR News.
5: You're listening to Statewide News from Alaska Public Media. I'm Ava White. A national organization has put $650,000 into an Alaska political group, saying it aims to boost the campaign of Democratic gubernatorial candidate Jonathan Kreis Tompkins. The Anchorage Press reports that Alaska political experts say Kreis Tompkins, a former state representative from Sitka, stands a strong chance of winning the general election after finishing first in the primary election in August. He faces a divided field of three Republicans who are likely to split the GOP vote in the general. The Democratic Governors Association disclosed Saturday that it had contributed $650,000 to a newly formed Alaska independent spending group called Forward Frontier. In an interview, Kreis Tompkins said that campaign finance law bars him from coordinating with the group and that he only learned about the contribution Sunday. In addition to Kreis Tompkins, the field includes former Anchorage Mayor Dave Bronson, conservative activist Bernadette Wilson, and former Attorney General Treg Taylor. GOP groups have not disclosed similar national fundraising or spending in the gubernatorial race, though Republican-aligned political consultants from outside Alaska formed their own new independent spending group last week. Southeast Alaska's commercial red king crab fishery this fall is getting its first consecutive opener in decades. The fishery will be managed much like last year, with some changes based on what fishermen and state managers saw that season. Adam Messmer is a regional shellfish biologist with the State Department of Fish and Game.
6: I think we got a little bit better handle on where crab was coming out of and where crab wasn't coming out of, and where there was effort
5: That's after the region got its first commercial Red King crab fishery in nearly a decade. The back-to-back openers are riding a pulse in the crab population. 10 areas will open again this year, each with its own harvest limit. 7 areas will stay open until their harvest limits are met. 3 other areas, Juneau, Gambier Bay, and Seymour Canal, will also have limits.
6: We're definitely being conservative in all 3 of those areas, and hopefully be able to bide time before another large pulse comes through.
5: Seymour didn't have a timed opener last year, and fishermen quickly caught the area's harvest limit. To avoid overfishing it again, it'll be open for just 56 hours this time. Gambier will be open for 28 hours, and a portion of water near Juneau will be open for 24 hours. The fishery opens November 1st. This is Alaska Public Media.
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0: This is KYUK, public radio for the Yukon-Kuskokwim Delta. I'm Samantha Watson. Across the U.S., communities held events for 9-to-5 Day on September 25th, celebrating the legacy of country singer Dolly Parton, who passed away last month. But in addition to paying tribute to her music and glamour, many are also raising money to continue Parton's literary legacy. KYUK reports from the Bethel Library's Dolly Parton Party. Jolene, Jolene. Most people know the late Dolly Parton as a rhinestone-studded country singer, made famous for her household hits Jolene and I Will Always Love You. But to 10-year-old Riverlyn Voorhees, she's known first as the book lady.
1: Do you know who Dolly Parton is?
2: I didn't know until Mom explained it after the book of Many Colors. She explained it and then played a song and said she's a famous singer.
0: She's talking about Parton's children's book, The Coat of Many Colors. It's one of several books Riverlyn's family has in their collection, which they've received as part of Dolly Parton's Imagination Library. They're one of dozens of families in Bethel and thousands more across the United States who receive a free book in the mail each month.
2: It's fun. We got a book today and at the post office, and I read it to my sister. It was a dog book.
0: It's something she says they all enjoy together.
2: She's like, can you read it to me? I'm like, okay.
0: Today, Riverlyn and her family are here at a Bethel celebration for the woman behind the books. The Kuskokwim Consortium Library's Dolly Parton Party is a celebration of the late musician's glam and a fundraiser for the Bethel chapter of her literary legacy. Community members sport blonde wigs and lots of rhinestones. A huge screen projector displays a singing Dolly Parton in a continuous loop of sparkly music videos. The focal point is a long community table featuring a bring-your-own-item bedazzling station. It is packed. Bethelites bedazzle tote bags, life jackets, and t-shirts shoulder to shoulder. Fortunately, the table is stocked with blue, purple, and opal, Riverlyn's favorite colors.
2: I'm putting the bedazzle beads around my shirt. It was once a roomy costume for Halloween.
0: Teresa Quiner, the library director, is decked out in a Dolly-inspired denim look.
3: Dolly Parton is my hero. I mean, she is such an example, I think, of how a person with wealth can go through the world and do good with what they have.
0: Bethel's chapter of Dolly Parton's Imagination Library opened in 2020. The Imagination Library covers most of the cost of the monthly book club deliveries to local families, but the Library and Bethel Community Services Foundation covers most of the rest. In the 6 years since, the program has been able to distribute thousands of books to kids in Bethel.
3: The idea behind the program is that a lot of kids, especially in low-income and rural places, don't necessarily have like a home collection of books to read. And a lot of the foundations for reading are built by seeing books, seeing people reading, holding books, being read to.
0: Quiner says over 500 local kids have a home library through the program. Parent Marina Malikapoy says the books are always fun to read and age-specific for her daughter.
4: She's just turned 2, and we're taking part in Dolly's library like from the time she was born. So we started to receive books almost immediately, and it's always been like one of our favorite books.
0: Her daughter, Ava, toddles around Bethel's Cultural Center. Her shirt is covered in jewel stickers she stuck to herself.
1: And what have you been bedazzling today?
4: Oh, I think everything around. My kid pretty much all around bedazzled. If you see her t-shirt, my phone bedazzled, her watercolor bedazzled. So if you stay a little longer, you'll be bedazzled.
0: Kids like Ava will likely grow up and get to know the Dolly Parton many of us know. The award-winning singer turned movie star with her own brand of sparkle and southern charm. But for the kids at the party, today is about celebrating the woman who sparked their love of reading.
4: She's actually loving to read. That's her favorite activity, and I think Dolly definitely has been a part of it.
0: From the Dolly Parton Party in Bethel, I'm Samantha Watson. The Kuskokwim Consortium Library is accepting donations for Bethel's Dolly Parton Imagination Library branch. You can donate to the Friends of the KUC Library Fund at Bethel Community Services Foundation's website. If you live in Bethel and have a child under 5, you can sign them up to receive free books in the mail at Dolly Parton Imagination Library's website or by contacting the Kuskokwim Consortium Library. President Donald Trump announced Wednesday that South Korea would invest more than $50 billion for the long-planned Alaska LNG project. That's a large majority of the project's overall estimated cost. But as Alaska Public Media's Eric Stone reports, Trump offered few details, and Seoul has been skeptical of the project.
5: Trump says the investment is part of a trade deal inked between Seoul and Washington last year, cutting U.S. tariffs on Korean exports.
6: The colossal package of investments we are announcing today is a major step toward securing our critical energy supply chain, ensuring American energy dominance, and making our partnership with South Korea and the entire Pacific region stronger than ever before.
5: The liquefied natural gas project was one of three Korean investments Trump announced Wednesday. Others included $120 billion for 8 nuclear power plants across the country and $22 billion towards a natural gas-fired power plant in Texas. Details were scarce during the Oval Office briefing, which featured state and federal officials and business leaders involved in the three ventures. Commerce Secretary Howard Lutnick said the investment amounted to just over $50 billion, and a document provided by the White House ahead of the briefing put the total Alaska investment at $54 billion. Lutnick.
7: These projects are being financed, fully paid for by the Korean government for the benefit of the United States of America.
5: A pipeline to transport North Slope gas roughly 800 miles south for export has been a priority for state officials for decades, though questions over its commercial viability and enormous cost have long stalled progress. The lead developer, Glenfarne Alaska LNG, estimates the cost at up to $55 billion. At the briefing, Glenfarne Group CEO Brendan Duvall said work would begin soon.
8: Well, the pipeline is going to take 3 years, and we can start immediately with, as soon as this financing funds.
9: Right.
8: So 3 years, we'll have cheap gas for Alaska, which will be the lowest price in probably 20 years, the gas we can deliver.
5: A Glenfarne spokesperson did not return calls and texts seeking more details. Notably absent from the briefing were officials from South Korea. As recently as last week, South Korea's Minister of Trade, Industry, and Resources raised doubts over the commercial viability of the Alaska LNG project, saying only the Texas investment had been finalized.
10: It's hard to believe that any government or private business would commit to investing $54 billion in a project and not show up for the announcement.
5: That's Larry Persley, a newspaper publisher who worked to advance the pipeline during the Obama administration. He's a longtime skeptic of the project. Persley says it's difficult to envision the project coming online within a few years, given the massive amount of preparation necessary to build an Arctic gas pipeline, with limited seasonal windows to barge in materials and complete construction.
10: It sounds like a political stunt from the president to attract attention, to get headlines.
5: Wednesday's announcement comes a little over a month before the U.S. midterm elections. In Alaska, Republican incumbent U.S. Senator Dan Sullivan is facing off against Democratic former Congresswoman Mary Paltola in a race that could determine control of the chamber. During the Oval Office announcement, Trump repeatedly credited Sullivan for the investment and referenced the senator's reelection campaign.
6: This is a great senator who is totally responsible for this pipeline.
5: Sullivan, standing directly behind Trump, hailed the investment.
11: Mr. President, I would say this is the most important project in our state by far. This is the project that is going to keep our kids and grandkids in Alaska with a great, bright future.
5: In a statement, Peltola also applauded the investment and said she had worked to advance the project during her time in Congress and as a state legislator. The Alaska LNG investment is the latest in a series of job creation announcements from Trump aimed at boosting Republicans' midterm hopes. On Tuesday, he announced plans for a steel mill in Iowa, home to a surprisingly competitive Senate race. Reporting in Juneau, I'm Eric Stone.
0: This is KYUK News. I'm Samantha Watson. Kwayana for listening. Please share your news tips, comments, or suggestions. 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
2: 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There are a lot of two socks on the middle part of the tundra. Nunapim kukani kami kungot amshtut. Kami kungot to socks.
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Donald Trump announced after being a hit in South Korea at the Vikluku, $50 billion, Akanun, Alaska LNG, Napachtakan, and Kakatoni, Napachtakat, Chukuluni, Aki, Tudachka, Trump, Pakchan, PFTC, Akmani, 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

Today is Thursday, October 1st, 2026. Let's take a look at KYUK's weather for Bethel and the Kesko Kwim Delta today. Mostly sunny with a high near 41, north wind 5 to 10 miles per hour. Tonight partly cloudy with a low around 25, northeast wind 10 to 15 miles per hour. For the lower Kesko Kwim Valley today, mostly sunny with a high near 39, calm wind becoming north around 5 miles per hour. Tonight mostly clear with a low around 22, northeast wind around 5 miles per hour. And for Anchorage today, scattered showers mainly before 1 p.m. Mostly cloudy with a high near 42, calm wind becoming north around 5 miles per hour. Tonight partly cloudy with a low around 33, northeast wind around 5 miles per hour becoming calm. And for the Bethel tides, a high tide of 4.5 feet at 9 a.m. and a low tide of 0.5 foot at 6:45 p.m. Sunrise time this morning was at 8:52 a.m. Sunset time will be at 8:20 p.m. Kuyana Jaknak for listening to KYUK 6:40 a.m. Mani Mamta Rishavni. 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

It's Thursday, October 1st, 2026. Let's take a look at KYUK's Tinder Dramas announcements. A memorial honoring Jim Barker's life will be held on Saturday, October 3rd at 2 p.m. at KUC in room 118. YKHC is inviting everyone to stop by the drive-up flu and COVID vaccine clinic on Saturday, October 11th from 11:30 a.m. to 3:30 p.m. at the Gangneuk Building parking lot across from the hospital here in Bethel. YKHC is offering walk-in flu and COVID vaccines at the Bethel Hospital pharmacy lobby every Friday from 1 to 4 p.m. If you have any other Tinder Dramas messages, please email your announcements to radio@kyuk.org or call 543-3131. Kuyana Jacknick for listening to KYUK 640 AM Mani Mamkakishakmi. 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Again, that's on Friday, October 2nd at 1 p.m., right here on your public radio station, KYUK 640 AM.

Folks, I do hate to cut into Sergil Simpson, but a quick announcement for me. Stay tuned. Coming up at 8:40 a.m., we'll have Paul Basil from Great Elk and the Cusco Song Club on Coffee at KYUK this morning. And remember, we've got a hot prize drawing. 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We're giving away $750 at Crowley Fuel, two round-trip tickets anywhere Alaska Airlines flies, and, of course, a 2025 Honda Rancher four-wheeler, courtesy of the iHuck Network. 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Coffee at KYUK coming up in just a couple minutes. Good morning.

0: As both Canada and the United States take time to reflect on the lasting effects of Indian boarding schools this week, organizers on both sides of the border face persistent efforts to rewrite the narrative of that time. We'll talk with Indigenous leaders and others about confronting organized boarding school denialism on the next Native America Calling.
1: This is Coffee at KYUK, conversation between friends and neighbors. Come in and have a cup.
2: Good morning. Joining us for coffee this morning is Paul Basil, here to talk about his band, Great Elk. Good morning.
3: Good morning.
2: Good morning, Paul. How are you doing?
3: I'm great.
2: Good to hear.
3: Good to see you here.
2: Good to hear. Good to see you as well. Before we dive into the music and the current time of what's going on, I kind of want to rewind a little. You know, tell me about the past couple of years with Great Elk. You know, I'm particularly thinking of when you guys kind of came back together in 2024. Mm-hmm. And bring us from like 2024 to current, and what's brought you to this moment right now?
3: Sure. Yeah. You know, the band was active first from 2008 or 9
2: yep.
3: until 2015 when I moved back here. And so there was a period there of, I don't know, 5 or so years where I was just not playing music at all. I wasn't writing songs. But then sometime around, we'll say 2020, I did start writing again. And it was in early 2024 when it occurred to me, boy, I've got a lot of songs now, and I kind of want to record them. And so I reached out to the guys in the band and said, hey, here's a few of these songs. What do you think? Should we try to do this? And everybody was excited and jumped right in. So yeah, that the process began in early 2024, and it took a really long time because they're all on the East Coast and I'm here.
2: Yeah,
3: But we did some recording in a studio in Virginia late 2024, and then just continued to work remotely, kind of plugging away very slowly the last couple of years. And now, to bring us to today, we have we've got a whole lot of finished music, and we're getting ready to share it with the world.
2: So you guys have a new single, Missed Connections.
3: Correct.
2: What did the recording process look like for this song?
3: Really weird. truly, it's been I was just talking with one of the guys about this yesterday. It was a strange process. So it started with me recording demos here in my little studio at my home in Bethel. And so for Missed Connections, say, I recorded a demo, and that demo wasn't just me and guitar. I started adding synthesizers and stuff. And, you know, kind of was aiming towards making it a completely composed piece of music, mm-hmm. not just me and a guitar. And so when we went to the studio, we were like, well, it's all recorded to a metronome. It's, you know, basically you call it to a grid. And we really like those synthesizer parts. So let's just leave them and record everything else to that. Mm-hmm. And so the finished version of the song has a couple of these elements, a couple of guitars and these synthesizers that were part of my original demo. And it just the recording project just kind of was this evolution from the demo. And most of the songs that we recorded, it was something like that. It was a really unusual, and I don't recommend it. It's like really like not a super satisfying way to make an album, but it worked, mm-hmm. and we just kind of had to work within the constraints that we
2: okay
3: have.
2: So do you feel like this song ended up how you thought it would going into it, or like was this a surprising process for you? Like, what did you learn from this process, like about yourself or about
3: Well, I think overall the thing that we learned is that we can still do this, mm-hmm. and you know, it took some figuring out. And particularly, I haven't mentioned this yet. We don't technically have a drummer, and so we used some electronic drums to start, and then we had a couple of different players overdub drums at various times.
2: Mm-hmm.
3: But so yeah, I mean, it was really just like a matter of will to to work through the constraints that we were faced with, like mm-hmm. the biggest one obviously being geography, but some of those other things too. And yeah, as far as, you know, if it ended up how I imagined, that's, I guess, difficult to answer. I don't really remember what I expected. But I'll say this, you know, especially in the final stages of doing this, like having the album mixed and mastered, I'm really proud of it. It sounds, I think, just generally better than I hoped it would, and I'm just excited to be doing this again. I really didn't even, you know, a few years ago expect to be in this spot.
2: Yeah. How does releasing new music feel now compared to like almost 20 years ago for you?
3: I think for me the biggest difference is that when I was in my 20s and early 30s and really, really chasing it in New York City and touring a lot, you know, I was really ambitious and you know, dumped so much energy into doing my own publicity and booking, and I when I stopped playing by 2014-15, I was like, I felt like I wasn't even playing music most of the time. I was just doing all the other things of the job. So now this process, I've entered it with a lot less ambition, which maybe sounds like a negative thing, but yeah, I mean, we're, you know, we don't have any delusions of grandeur about what we're doing. We're doing it because we love it.
2: Yeah.
3: And
2: yeah.
3: That's really satisfying, and it's a lot more fun.
2: I bet. Yeah. It seems like, you know, when you go into something like this without those expectations, just with wanting to create art, wanting to come back together again, mm-hmm. I feel like that's kind of like a secret sauce of really getting to the good stuff without
3: yeah.
2: being distracted.
3: And you know, and I think it's not that we aren't serious about the music we're making. Like, we're still, like, you know, we care. Mm-hmm. But, yeah, just a little less hung up on who's going to hear it or getting a break or any of that stuff.
2: Yeah. Yeah. Well, who's going to hear it? I think some folks that are tuned into KYUK are definitely going to hear it. We're going to play Missed Connections this morning for you, the first time ever on KYUK.
3: Awesome.
2: Awesome.

0: What can folks expect from Great Elk after Miss Connections? What can folks expect from Great Elk moving forward?
1: More music. We have a finished album that'll, you know, so one of the things I've been learning here the last few months, a lot has changed about music and mm-hmm. the industry and music marketing in the 10 or so years or more, I guess, since I've been doing this. But the method of releasing music now is to release several singles mm-hmm. over the span of months before you release an album. Yeah. So we're going to do that. We're going to have every 6 weeks or so another song, and then I think in mid-February the album will be out, and then we've got more music recorded beyond that too. We have a bunch of songs that just didn't fit on the album. So
0: very cool.
1: Yeah,
0: tell us a little bit about Cusco Song Club, because it's awesome. I mean, like, what made you want to start Cusco Song Club? What is Cusco Song Club?
1: Yeah, it's essentially an open mic. I kind of modeled it on a thing a friend of mine has been doing in New York for many years, called, what does he call it? The Big City Folk Club, I think. Mm. But it's part open mic, and then there's like a featured performer who plays like a half hour set or so each month that we do it. For me, it came from a couple places. One, I, you know, reminisce about years ago living in Bethel, and there was a coffee shop in the space where Red Basket is now. Mm-hmm. And it was owned by a friend of mine, and we had music in there all the time. Mm-hmm. And that space, there was a coffee shop in there owned by John Wallace before that, and he had music in there too. And so there was a place for people to come together around music. And we were just, I felt lacking that here in Bethel in recent years. So, yeah, it's about a year ago we started doing it. We do once a month, typically the last Wednesday of the month. And it's been wonderful. This song I wrote with my friend Don Reardon, who I'm sure many KYUK listeners are familiar with. And it's called Oh River.

0: people can expect more from Great Elk, but how do they find out? Do you have a Facebook page? Do you have a website? Like, how will you communicate this to folks? Or will you just expect us to let them know?
1: I'm deep in this world right now, Kristen. this is my daily plight. The main place we're posting on social media is Instagram. The Instagram handle is Great Elk Band. We do have an old Facebook page too, and stuff gets posted there, but it seems like people use that less than they used to. My bandmate Patrick just told me last night that he's starting a TikTok account for us.
0: Wow.
1: So I intend to never log into it or look at it.
0: Yeah, but same. I'm not going to see any of that.
1: We'll have some stuff there. The song Missed Connections and all future releases are everywhere that music is streaming, whether it's Spotify or Tidal or Apple Music, whatever.
0: Awesome. Okay. Is there anything that you want to share that we didn't touch on today?
1: I want to answer your other question about seeing Great Elk
0: performances. Thank you.
1: Yeah. We do intend to start touring a little more. Basically, based on our experience, the places we can tour and not lose our shirts are Alaska and Central Europe.
0: Very cool.
1: So I'm booking a tour to Germany, Netherlands, Belgium in the spring. That's going to be just myself and Patrick, the guitar player.
0: Okay.
1: And we are trying to put together a full band tour in Alaska next summer.
0: I like to hear it.
1: So that's in the works. It's logistically unbelievable.
0: I bet.
1: But we're going to give it a show.
0: Awesome.
1: A shot.
0: Awesome. Can't wait to hear it. All right. Well, thank you, Paul Basil of Great Elk. Appreciate you joining us today on Coffee at KYUK.
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5: 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Sam Berlin will be joined by Bethel Search and Rescue to talk about seasonal safety and what travelers should know as we head into freeze-up. 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

Welcome to Native America Calling. I'm Sean Spruce. Indigenous people in Canada are confronting growing efforts to muddy the water when it comes to the country's painful residential school history. Those efforts include sophisticated social media campaigns, films, and opinion pieces. A white nationalist group just held a gathering near the site of a high-profile former residential school in British Columbia. We'll discuss Canada's struggle to counteract residential school denialism right after the news.

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3: 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Thank you.

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0: 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And you pick news reporters. English shots to news and Koyukin Glashats to the Kalam Trigam interview alluding that Geeks Ritam of Alko Tiuch that Mark and State Kwasu Akmak in Congress bilashkosil rate for Tamakun to Kingun Klashkosil rate. 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
2: 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We not so jump through Merdo, but Gangada. What a gun. Do it's a big dog. What a angustack. Jump through Mankit. Do it swing a big do it so dunkin' what in Gangoma. Ugh, Immodunicati pillar up. Ugh, walk, Deutsch is the Kranchadism. Achen, it took tongue of the dirty tarring snag with the town of Woodwalk, Deutsch, Queen of Hutton Kanful Sultan. Chow yuk socks you. 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
4: 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How I the key way of Kayagrika has Koyaka was discussed. Kikoyaki did get a mistake of Kututata or Suga to work of Koy, you must took a toy and left it. Thomas could have kicked two butter. A walk six is a need to be to the Koyawik with the key way of Kayaka or Kibiakuti. As how could be greater, that how could who could double, that who later got to Kawaii? The car had had a wide to his Kazakhata. So I would know to a Sak Sakakuda, thank God to my home. So how could be chicken, I should be the lacquerist from the Kazakhata, so has been to the lady Lagashi toy. Would look at the Kistak to work out in Rock because I should walk along to be that Katakhta. So the quacks is equal to the quacks here, our quacks are equal to the two quacks and the tamakos. I could the color of us to be like the top sucks for a need to send me to risk it, the cockroach to do it. I could take my good mom three, some three, one at Iowa, she just shoots. So it said that it was a damn Slovak there and he walked on the rarot and that's in the rarot and that too seen dead manga. He was a kihoda. I used to look to cut it on each of the last cassard school that was cut out of the left risk book. Some my guy was what to. We had a couple of the chills for which was tough, the doctor was off to go away at that ago. I could hear that the picture of the right thing. Two clubs, two washes,
5: Good morning, May.
2: Good morning.
5: You want not, Mom, there is. Hey, that's what I want.
1: Yeah, I got Paul.
5: I want Alan Hoyuk. Yeah, I got a real Lord. A little pumpkin. Kito, now I want to
1: Ya, ap kenta nalita kaka.
5: Ya, tawam. 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
5: 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Yeah, the grand fun. Yeah, we'll new lyrics, good morning, all of the Guiana, Sichaluchi, Spitzu, Tamuka. 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

0: 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Guyana Ilaga Haluta Akasha Homuk Imi Ramuk Nitugni Simpni.
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0: 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Thank you, success to Kaksahi. 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Toy Down King Noni, Fender now Looney, my today Ayokushimitum. Toy Stelly, Rich Council President at Guru Hatney, Tony Toy, 3 days, York Henry, broadcast a soak to the Nichumaluku, Rich Council President at and meeting us Hatney. Down at Toy. I was told that KYUK, Barbara, Joseph Nick. Tangulun toy. Toys tell you, Naya Vayut Matun Namukupanik, Nukan Ram Lik, now Kanhat to Hokchak Naka, Sister Asma, Kuk Ikinani, Avogota, Yukun Kalinia Kapper to do with Kantuk, Aaron Nankuk, Anaksu, Taguk toy, News Radio Station Nami. Mumis World Development Agency. National Lamkutta Pamai Chingy Rekunet Henry Nafamukutoi Vedata and what Tivik Akatasp was public PBS Tamatukun Tarisan Utkhtoa. I Pakatu with them Nimunun Taksarano TV Tangwaka has hooked on in the morning. I can sign it 1972. So when you come. 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Ivan, Joseph Ivan, William Lomack, Joe Lomack, Martin Moore, we are Nakutakuta, Elder Ratu needs to sit and tradition Rapport. Yeah,
1: Kuyana. 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

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KUIT Good News Bay. 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

0: This is KYUK, public radio for the Yukon-Kuskokwim Delta. I'm Samantha Watson. Across the U.S., communities held events for 9-to-5 Day on September 25th, celebrating the legacy of country singer Dolly Parton, who passed away last month. But in addition to paying tribute to her music and glamour, many are also raising money to continue Parton's literary legacy. KYUK reports from the Bethel Library's Dolly Parton Party. Jolene, Jolene. Most people know the late Dolly Parton as a rhinestone-studded country singer, made famous for her household hits Jolene and I Will Always Love You. But to 10-year-old Riverlyn Voorhees, she's known first as the book lady.
1: Do you know who Dolly Parton is?
2: I didn't know until Mom explained it after the book of many colors. She explained it and then played a song and said she's a famous singer.
0: She's talking about Parton's children's book, The Coat of Many Colors. It's one of several books Riverlyn's family has in their collection, which they've received as part of Dolly Parton's Imagination Library. They're one of dozens of families in Bethel and thousands more across the United States who receive a free book in the mail each month.
2: It's fun. We got a book today and at the post office, and I read it to my sister. It was a dog book.
0: It's something she says they all enjoy together.
2: She's like, can you read it to me? I'm like, okay.
0: Today, Riverlyn and her family are here at a Bethel celebration for the woman behind the books. The Kuskokwim Consortium Library's Dolly Parton Party is a celebration of the late musician's glam and a fundraiser for the Bethel chapter of her literary legacy. Community members sport blonde wigs and lots of rhinestones. A huge screen projector displays a singing Dolly Parton in a continuous loop of sparkly music videos. The focal point is a long community table featuring a bring-your-own-item bedazzling station. It is packed. Bethelites bedazzle tote bags, life jackets, and t-shirts shoulder to shoulder. Fortunately, the table is stocked with blue, purple, and opal, Riverlyn's favorite colors.
2: I'm putting the bedazzle bees around my shirt. It was once a roomy costume for Halloween.
0: Teresa Quiner, the library director, is decked out in a Dolly-inspired denim look.
3: Dolly Parton is my hero. I mean, she is such an example, I think, of how a person with wealth can go through the world and do good with what they have.
0: Bethel's chapter of Dolly Parton's Imagination Library opened in 2020. The Imagination Library covers most of the cost of the monthly book club deliveries to local families, but the Library and Bethel Community Services Foundation covers most of the rest. In the 6 years since, the program has been able to distribute thousands of books to kids in Bethel.
3: The idea behind the program is that a lot of kids, especially in low-income and rural places, don't necessarily have like a home collection of books to read. And a lot of the foundations for reading are built by seeing books, seeing people reading, holding books, being read to.
0: Quiner says over 500 local kids have a home library through the program. Parent Marina Malikapoy says the books are always fun to read and age-specific for her daughter.
4: She's just turned 2, and we're taking part in Dolly's library like from the time she was born. So we started to receive books almost immediately, and it's always been like one of our favorite books.
0: Her daughter, Ava, toddles around Bethel's Cultural Center. Her shirt is covered in jewel stickers she stuck to herself.
5: And what have you been bedazzling today?
4: Well, I think everything around. My kid pretty much all around bedazzled. If you see her t-shirt, my phone bedazzled, her watercolor bedazzled. So if you stay a little longer, you'll be bedazzled.
0: Kids like Ava will likely grow up and get to know the Dolly Parton many of us know. The award-winning singer turned movie star with her own brand of sparkle and southern charm. But for the kids at the party, today is about celebrating the woman who sparked their love of reading.
4: She's actually loving to read. That's her favorite activity, and I think Dolly definitely has been a part of it.
0: From the Dolly Parton Party in Bethel, I'm Samantha Watson. The Kuskokwim Consortium Library is accepting donations for Bethel's Dolly Parton Imagination Library branch. You can donate to the Friends of the KUC Library Fund at Bethel Community Services Foundation's website. If you live in Bethel and have a child under 5, you can sign them up to receive free books in the mail at Dolly Parton Imagination Library's website or by contacting the Kuskokwim Consortium Library. President Donald Trump announced Wednesday that South Korea would invest more than $50 billion for the long-planned Alaska LNG project. That's a large majority of the project's overall estimated cost. But as Alaska Public Media's Eric Stone reports, Trump offered few details, and Seoul has been skeptical of the project.
6: Trump says the investment is part of a trade deal inked between Seoul and Washington last year, cutting U.S. tariffs on Korean exports.
7: The colossal package of investments we are announcing today is a major step toward securing our critical energy supply chain, ensuring American energy dominance, and making our partnership with South Korea and the entire Pacific region stronger than ever before.
6: The liquefied natural gas project was one of three Korean investments Trump announced Wednesday. Others included $120 billion for 8 nuclear power plants across the country and $22 billion towards a natural gas-fired power plant in Texas. Details were scarce during the Oval Office briefing, which featured state and federal officials and business leaders involved in the three ventures. Commerce Secretary Howard Lutnick said the investment amounted to just over $50 billion, and a document provided by the White House ahead of the briefing put the total Alaska investment at $54 billion. Here's Lutnick.
8: These projects are being financed, fully paid for, by the Korean government for the benefit of the United States of America.
6: A pipeline to transport North Slope gas roughly 800 miles south for export has been a priority for state officials for decades, though questions over its commercial viability and enormous cost have long stalled progress. The lead developer, Glenfarne Alaska LNG, estimates the cost at up to $55 billion. At the briefing, Glenfarne Group CEO Brendan Duvall said work would begin soon.
9: Well, the pipeline is going to take 3 years, and we can start immediately with, as soon as this financing funds.
10: Right.
9: So 3 years, we'll have cheap gas for Alaska, which will be the lowest price in probably 20 years, the gas we can deliver.
6: A Glenfarne spokesperson did not return calls and texts seeking more details. Notably absent from the briefing were officials from South Korea. As recently as last week, South Korea's Minister of Trade, Industry, and Resources raised doubts over the commercial viability of the Alaska LNG project, saying only the Texas investment had been finalized.
11: It's hard to believe that any government or private business would commit to investing $54 billion in a project and not show up for the announcement.
6: That's Larry Persily, a newspaper publisher who worked to advance the pipeline during the Obama administration. He's a longtime skeptic of the project. Persily says it's difficult to envision the project coming online within a few years, given the massive amount of preparation necessary to build an Arctic gas pipeline, with limited seasonal windows to barge in materials and complete construction.
11: It sounds like a political stunt from the president to attract attention, to get headlines.
6: Wednesday's announcement comes a little over a month before the U.S. midterm elections. In Alaska, Republican incumbent U.S. Senator Dan Sullivan is facing off against Democratic former Congresswoman Mary Paltola in a race that could determine control of the chamber. During the Oval Office announcement, Trump repeatedly credited Sullivan for the investment and referenced the senator's reelection campaign.
7: This is a great senator who is totally responsible for this pipeline.
6: Sullivan, standing directly behind Trump, hailed the investment.
12: Mr. President, I would say this is the most important project in our state by far. This is the project that is going to keep our kids and grandkids in Alaska with a great, bright future.
6: In a statement, Peltola also applauded the investment and said she had worked to advance the project during her time in Congress and as a state legislator. The Alaska LNG investment is the latest in a series of job creation announcements from Trump aimed at boosting Republicans' midterm hopes. On Tuesday, he announced plans for a steel mill in Iowa, home to a surprisingly competitive Senate race. Reporting in Juneau, I'm Eric Stone.
0: This is KYUK News. I'm Samantha Watson. 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
2: 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Let's take a look at KYUK's Tunda Dramas announcements. A memorial honoring Jim Barker's life will be held on Saturday, October 3rd at 2 p.m. at KUC in room 118. YKHC is inviting everyone to stop by the drive-up flu and COVID vaccine clinic on Saturday, October 11th from 11:30 a.m. to 3:30 p.m. at the Kangak Building parking lot across from the hospital here in Bethel. YKHC is offering walk-in flu and COVID vaccines at the Bethel Hospital Pharmacy Lobby every Friday from 1 to 4 p.m. If you have any other Tunda Dramas messages, please email your announcements to radio@kyuk.org or call 543-3131. 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Mani Mamta Rishakmi. Today is Thursday, October 1st, 2026. Let's take a look at KYUK's weather for Bethel and the Kuskokwim Delta today. Mostly sunny with a high near 41, north wind 5 to 10 miles per hour. Tonight partly cloudy with a low around 25, northeast wind 10 to 15 miles per hour. For the lower Kuskokwim Valley today, mostly sunny with a high near 39, calm wind becoming north around 5 miles per hour. Tonight mostly clear with a low around 22, northeast wind around 5 miles per hour. In Anchorage today, scattered showers mainly before 1 p.m. Mostly cloudy with a high near 42, calm wind becoming north around 5 miles per hour. Tonight partly cloudy with a low around 33, northeast wind around 5 miles per hour becoming calm. And for the Bethel tides, a high tide of 4.5 feet at 9 a.m. and a low tide of 0.5 foot at 6:45 p.m. Sunrise time this morning was at 8:52 a.m. Sunset time will be at 8:20 p.m. Kuyana Jaknak for listening to KYUK 640 a.m. Mani Mamta Rishakmi.
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5: 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Nunapim kukani, kami kungot, amslistut. 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
1: I'm Dr. Anthony Lazowitz, and this is Climate Connections. Malachi Thorington and his partner Elizabeth Figgis have seen their home in Juneau, Alaska flood in each of the past few summers.
2: We get flooded every year. We've given up half of our home, but we can live in the second story with some level of comfort.
1: These floods are a consequence of climate change. As nearby glaciers melt, water collects and forms a lake high up in the mountains. Typically, that water is held back by one of the glaciers. But when the water level rises high enough, like it has in recent summers, billions of gallons can burst through and rush down into Juneau. This phenomenon first caused minor flooding 15 years ago, but has caused major floods in recent years. Officials have put up some protections in the area, like a temporary flood barrier, but Thorington Street is still vulnerable. So to address the problem long-term, residents, officials, and experts are now debating a variety of complex solutions, including a buyout for properties like Thorington's. Because as long as the melting continues, flooding could wreak havoc in Juneau for years to come.
2: And where our house is located, it could very easily undermine where our home is and wash it away.
1: Climate Connections is produced by the Yale Center for Environmental Communication. 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
3: 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Thank you.

0: This is Coffee at KYUK, a conversation between friends and neighbors. Come in and have a cup.
1: Good morning. Joining us for coffee this morning is Paul Basil, here to talk about his band, Great Elk. Good morning.
2: Good morning.
1: Good morning, Paul. How are you doing?
2: I'm great.
1: Good to hear.
2: Good to see you here.
1: Good to hear. Good to see you as well. Before we dive into the music and the current time of what's going on, I kind of want to rewind a little. You know, tell me about the past couple of years with Great Elk. You know, I'm particularly thinking of when you guys kind of came back together in 2024. Mm-hmm. And bring us from like 2024 to current, and what's brought you to this moment right now?
2: Sure. Yeah. You know, the band was active first from like 2008 or 9
1: yep.
2: until 2015 when I moved back here. And so there was a period there of, I don't know, 5 or so years where I was just not playing music at all. I wasn't writing songs. But then sometime around, we'll say 2020, I did start writing again. And it was in early 2024 when it occurred to me, boy, I've got a lot of songs now, and I kind of want to record them. And so I reached out to the guys in the band and said, hey, here's a few of these songs. What do you think? Should we try to do this? And everybody was excited and jumped right in. So yeah, that the process began in early 2024, and it took a really long time because they're all on the East Coast and I'm here.
1: Yeah.
2: But we did some recording in a studio in Virginia late 2024, and then just continued to work remotely, kind of plugging away very slowly the last couple of years. And now, to bring us to today, we have we've got a whole lot of finished music, and we're getting ready to share it with the world.
1: So you guys have a new single, Misconnections.
2: Correct.
1: What did the recording process look like for this song?
2: Really weird. truly, it's been I was just talking with one of the guys about this yesterday. It was a strange process. So it started with me recording demos here in my little studio at my home in Bethel. And so for Missed Connections, say, I recorded a demo, and that demo wasn't just me and guitar. I started adding synthesizers and stuff. And, you know, kind of was aiming towards making it a completely composed piece of music, mm-hmm. not just me and a guitar. And so when we went to the studio, we were like, well, it's all recorded to a metronome. It's, you know, basically you call it to a grid. And we really like those synthesizer parts. So let's just leave them and record everything else to that. Mm-hmm. And so the finished version of the song has a couple of these elements, a couple of guitars and these synthesizers that were part of my original demo. And it just the recording project just kind of was this evolution from the demo. And most of the songs that we recorded, it was something like that. It was a really unusual, and I don't recommend it. It's like really like not a super satisfying way to make an album, but it worked, mm-hmm. and it was, we just kind of had to work within the constraints that
1: okay
2: we have.
1: So do you feel like this song ended up how you thought it would going into it, or like was this a surprising process for you? Like, what did you learn from this process, like about yourself or about
2: Well, I think overall the thing that we learned is that we can still do this, mm-hmm. and you know, it took some figuring out. And particularly, I haven't mentioned this yet. We don't technically have a drummer, and so we used some electronic drums to start, and then we had a couple of different players overdub drums at various times. Mm-hmm. But so yeah, I mean, it was really just like a matter of will to work through the constraints that we were faced with, like mm-hmm. the biggest one obviously being geography, but some of those other things too. And yeah, as far as, you know, if it ended up how I imagined, that's, I guess, difficult to answer. I don't really remember what I expected. But I'll say this, you know, especially in the final stages of doing this, like having the album mixed and mastered, I'm really proud of it. It sounds, I think, just generally better than I hoped it would, and I'm just excited to be doing this again. I really didn't even, you know, a few years ago expect to be in this spot.
1: Yeah. How does releasing new music feel now compared to, like, almost 20 years ago for you?
2: I think for me the biggest difference is that when I was in my 20s and early 30s and really, really chasing it in New York City and touring a lot, you know, I was really ambitious and you know, dumped so much energy into doing my own publicity and booking. And I when I stopped playing by 2014-15, I was like, I felt like I wasn't even playing music most of the time. I was just doing all the other things of the job. And so now this process, I've entered it with a lot less ambition, which maybe sounds like a negative thing, but yeah, I mean, we don't have any delusions of grandeur about what we're doing. We're doing it because we love it.
1: Yeah.
2: And
1: yeah,
2: that's really satisfying, and it's a lot more fun.
1: I bet, yeah. It seems like, you know, when you go into something like this without those expectations, just with wanting to create art, wanting to come back together again, mm-hmm. I feel like that's kind of like a secret sauce of really getting to the good stuff without being distracted.
2: And you know, and I think it's not that we aren't serious about the music we're making. Like, we're still, like, you know, we care. Mm-hmm. But... yeah, just a little less hung up on who's going to hear it or getting a break or any of that stuff.
1: Yeah, yeah. Well, who's going to hear it? I think some folks that are tuned into KYUK are definitely going to hear it. We're going to play Missed Connections this morning for you, the first time ever on KYUK.
2: Awesome.
1: Awesome.

0: What can folks expect from Great Elk after Miss Connections? What can folks expect from Great Elk moving forward?
1: More music. We have a finished album that'll, you know, so one of the things I've been learning here the last few months, a lot has changed about music and mm-hmm. the industry and music marketing in the 10 or so years or more, I guess, since I've been doing this. But the method of releasing music now is to release several singles mm-hmm. over the span of months before you release an album. Yeah. So we're going to do that. We're going to have every 6 weeks or so another song, and then I think in mid-February the album will be out, and then we've got more music recorded beyond that too. We have a bunch of songs that just didn't fit on the album. So
0: very cool.
1: Yeah,
0: tell us a little bit about Cusco Song Club, because it's awesome. I mean, like, what made you want to start Cusco Song Club? What is Cusco Song Club?
1: Yeah, it's essentially an open mic. I kind of modeled it on a thing a friend of mine has been doing in New York for many years, called, what does he call it? The Big City Folk Club, I think. Mm. But it's part open mic, and then there's like a featured performer who plays like a half hour set or so each month that we do it. For me, it came from a couple places. One, I, you know, reminisce about years ago living in Bethel, and there was a coffee shop in the space where Red Basket is now. Mm-hmm. And it was owned by a friend of mine, and we had music in there all the time. Mm-hmm. And that space, there was a coffee shop in there owned by John Wallace before that, and he had music in there too. And so there was a place for people to come together around music. And we were just, I felt lacking that here in Bethel in recent years. So, yeah, it's about a year ago we started doing it. We do once a month, typically the last Wednesday of the month. And it's been wonderful. This song I wrote with my friend Don Reardon, who I'm sure many KYUK listeners are familiar with. And it's called Oh River.

0: people can expect more from Great Elk, but how do they find out? Do you have a Facebook page? Do you have a website? Like, how will you communicate this to folks? Or will you just expect us to let them know?
1: I'm deep in this world right now, Kristen. This is my daily plight. The main place we're posting on social media is Instagram.
0: Okay.
1: Yeah. The Instagram handle is Great Elk Band. We do have an old Facebook page too, and stuff gets posted there, but it seems like people use that less than they used to. My bandmate Patrick just told me last night that he's starting a TikTok account for us.
0: Wow.
1: So I intend to never log into it or look at it.
0: Yeah, but same. I'm not going to see any of that.
1: We'll have some stuff there. And yeah, the song Missed Connections and all future releases are everywhere that music is streaming, whether it's Spotify or Tidal or Apple Music, whatever.
0: Awesome. Okay. Is there anything that you want to share that we didn't touch on today?
1: I want to answer your other question about seeing Great Elk
0: performances. Thank you.
1: Yeah. We do intend to start touring a little more. Basically, based on our experience, the places we can tour and not lose our shirts are Alaska and Central Europe.
0: Very cool.
1: So I'm booking a tour to Germany, Netherlands, Belgium in the spring. That's going to be just myself and Patrick, the guitar player.
0: Okay.
1: And we are trying to put together a full band tour in Alaska next summer.
0: I like to hear it.
1: So that's in the works. It's logistically unbelievable.
0: I bet.
1: But we're going to give it a show.
0: Awesome.
1: A shot.
0: Awesome. Can't wait to hear it. All right. Well, thank you, Paul Basil of Great Elk. Appreciate you joining us today on Coffee at KYUK.
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0: Welcome, Gunilani, to all you listeners out there. Welcome to KYUK Station. I have two guests with me, and we're going to be doing a late fall river safety traveling tips, and we also will have some prizes for you listeners. 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Here I have with me.
1: It's a beautiful day on the river, very beautiful day. This is Mark Leary with Bethel Search and Rescue. And before we get started, it's been a long time since we've all gotten together to talk about the river. There's a lot to talk about. But I wanted to take the time today to, first of all, dedicate today's show to a voice we heard earlier on the radio today, and who is also a strong search and rescue leader in years past, and that's Robert Nick. Mm. Yeah, and then on the other side of that is, you know, recently we've lost people to the river, and I wanted to express our sorrow and condolences and sympathies to the Pete and Lomac families.
0: Yeah. Truth. Yeah.
2: Good afternoon.
3: I'm not sure which one works.
0: Yeah, that right there. Right.
2: This is Charles Gisjabuya, also a member of Bethel Search and Rescue.
0: Yeah, well, welcome everyone here. We would like to start out by encouraging everyone to call in and throw in some tips on what are the needy things that we would need in a late hunting trip when we're going out on the river, water being so cold, frost starting to develop on the ground. To start off, I would like to remind everyone that when we're going to be out boating, to remember the basics that we were told to bring along when we go out this time of the year, and that would be the oars for the boat. Those were the two things that my late father always made sure that were in the boat before I left. Another thing would be the tarp. Those two had to be in the boat before I left. And I'm sure that there were other things that these two gentlemen here will add on. And also the idea of being prepared for something that to go wrong in a late fall like this. Remember, our motor has been used all summer.
4: Mm-hmm.
0: So there could, anything can go wrong here. So I'd like for you gentlemen to bring out some stuff, what you guys have in mind. Mark? Charles?
2: Right now it's a really good time to have extra fuel filter on you.
4: Yeah.
2: You know, we're getting ice in the mornings or the evenings, and if you have water, I've had water how many times this year? Still can't figure out where exactly coming from various sources there. But if you have the type of boat filter that I have, it has the glass bottom that you can drain. And yesterday I noticed that one was frozen. And
4: oh yeah,
2: that can leave you stranded.
1: Yeah, but that's really good. You know, after all that wet, rainy weather we had, you almost can't avoid having water in your fuel. You know, no matter what we try to do, same thing. Yeah. So I always make sure to carry bottles of heat. You know, and add heat to your fuel during this freezing weather. The other morning, we took off about the same time. Sam Berlin was a little bit ahead of me leaving the boat harbor Tuesday morning, yeah.
0: Yeah.
1: And then I got back late. I had made a trip upriver to our fish camp and got back, you know, right about dark time. And as I pulled my boat out, I heard that familiar sound of fall time, somebody running their motor in the air, getting the water out of it so it wouldn't freeze. So that made me smile. Yeah, it's that time of the year. You have to protect your motor from freezing.
0: Yeah, I remember one year when there was an early freeze-up and there were some hunters that got stranded late September. It was about the middle of September, mm-hmm. on the 20th, and we had just docked at Red Devil, and we overnighted there. And that's one thing that we didn't do, was drain out the water from the lower unit. And the next morning when we went to take off, my brother and I started up our motor, and when we put it in gear, it tore all our impeller.
4: Oh.
0: So we weren't getting any water, and we had a Suzuki, no parts. So we had to order from here and waited about 2 days for that one part to make it to Red Devil. So yeah, it's something that we all need to remember to do, especially when we're overnighting out there in the wilderness where the phone is not available. We sat in that village for 2 days. My longest 2 days ever.
1: I think it was the late Aldrich Lacander told me about one fall. They were way up Gweek and they froze in.
0: Oh yeah.
1: It got very cold and they froze in. They couldn't get back out. So they ended up walking. And they walked up. They, you know, they knew the country and they knew that the Kuskokwim, when you're that far up, the Kuskokwim not that far away.
0: Mm-hmm.
1: They walked out to the Kuskokwim and they came out above Tuluksak, and you know, the Kuskokwim was still running, still open. And somebody from Tuluksak out hunting birds picked them up and brought them home.
0: So. About those prizes, we'd like to hear what you guys have for our callers here. If they guess, call and guess the answers to some of the trivia questions that we'll have for our listeners. Mark?
1: Okay. Yeah, we thought, you know, just for fun, we'd play some Bethel Search and Rescue trivia. So we have some questions to ask listeners, and the first ones to call in with the right answer will get a Bethel Search and Rescue hat, or for the harder questions, we have a couple of Search and Rescue jackets.
0: Wow, great. And do you want to throw out a first question? Let me get the numbers out first. We haven't done that too early. I'm sorry. I got ahead of myself. Our phone numbers, this is a call-in show. So our numbers are 907-543-5985, 800 number 995-8954, phone line nakaput. And if you want to do the email radio@kyuk.org, taukutoy number at, and mark the first trivia question.
1: Well, I don't know. I see Charles has a pretty good list there. You want to start?
0: Okay. Let's start with Charles.
1: Okay. Is this a hard, easy, or medium question?
2: What is a traditional way of finding north? If we could have someone answer that, call in and answer that. There's many, many different ways that our elders have taught us to find north when you don't have a compass.
1: I guess that's a kind of a hard question.
0: Yeah, it is.
1: Probably for younger people.
0: I can't even think of.
1: Well, we'll leave that one hanging there.
0: Yeah.
1: See if anybody calls in.
0: I might have it. I might have it. Maybe.
1: While we're waiting for somebody to call in, I was thinking to talk about the effect of the high water
0: this year.
1: Yeah, now that the water's dropping, and I look, you know, every morning I look at the river gauge at Crooked Creek, and that helps me decide a lot of things, how I'm going to travel that day, or, you know, different things. And since the 19th of September, that was the highest the water got. On the 19th of September, the water since then has dropped almost 6.5 feet. Almost 6.5 feet. That's mm-hmm. straight up and down. And so when I went upriver to my fish camp 2 days ago, I was really watching to see what changes we could see in the river now. Now that the water is dropping, you know, when it was high, gee, you could go anywhere, mm-hmm. and you could go a lot of places we usually don't go. But now, I could see change, especially, you know, the amount of erosion. Holy, mm-hmm. yeah, tremendous erosion along the river, and fish camps being threatened, fish camps falling in. The erosion at Akiak is terrible.
0: Oh yeah.
1: And a lot of sand has moved around. A lot of changes I see in the river, especially between Akiak and Tulksak. Every cloud has a silver lining.
0: Mm-hmm.
1: The silver lining to that high water, I guess, is we got a lot of late season wood.
0: Yeah.
1: Now, I notice you could see them good now. They're hung up. They're drying out. There's a lot of good wood along the river. If people want to go out and get some late season wood,
0: mm-hmm. now would be a good time to do it. Right now,
1: yeah. It brought down a lot of wood.
2: Yeah, I saw quite a few people between Tuluksak and Kweekuk that were just busy bees there, towing logs. Also noticed that. A lot of fish racks were down,
1: mm-hmm.
2: yeah, from not from last year's storm, but from this high water that we had,
1: yeah,
2: and the erosion.
1: Yeah. terrible erosion. You know, those the bluffs across from our fish camp, you know, below Cal's Gate. Huge, like the size of houses, mud falling off those bluffs during that high water.
2: Our river really sure does reclaim pretty much everything. You know, I was looking at our fish camp in 2-3 years, we're going to have to move that. And when we first moved there was probably 20-30 feet of beach. Mm. Now I think we have about 5 feet left. Mm. Perry's house is really close, like 10 yeah. feet from the river now. Mm. Mm. That thing used to be, you know, 100 feet.
1: Excuse me. Nobody call in with the answer to that question yet?
4: What?
1: Try repeat the question again.
2: What are one of the traditional ways of finding north?
1: Like if you have no compass, no GPS, no nothing, how do you tell which way is north?
4: Mm-hmm. That I think I might have one that might be in line with it. And it's sort of like a military type, and it uses a wristwatch and the sun and a card.
2: Hmm. Pretty fancy.
4: Yeah, yeah.
1: That sounds traditional.
2: I'll give you a hint. You could always look up at night if it's clear.
4: Uh-huh, yeah.
1: Oh, yeah, mm-hmm. yeah. And these past few nights, oh, man, so good beautiful. To see the stars. The first, you know, after not seeing the stars all summer because it's too bright, and then it was too rainy and cloudy, that first night they were out, I gathered my kids and we sat out on the deck at fish camp. Not in Bethel, it's too mm-hmm. bright, at fish camp, and we just watched the stars and watched for satellites, you know.
4: Uh-huh.
1: And, yeah, just so good to see the stars again.
4: It's amazing how much water that we have gotten this year,
1: mm-hmm.
4: all summer.
1: Weather Service said we had 200% of our normal rainfall, which I guess means twice as much rain as we usually get.
4: Wow.
1: Yeah. Yeah.
2: Yeah. It's been nice to consistently use shortcuts. I bet you use quite a few when you end up river.
1: Just go straight.
4: Yeah.
1: And then, you know, a lot of times just to see something different. Even it's longer, we'll take the back sloughs, whatever, you know, like, and to stay out of rough weather too, like, you can use old rivers and sloughs from, gosh, sometimes we even go in Kizaralik, go in Reindeer Slough, come out of Bavakiak, go in Jaunuk, go up Jaunuk, come out below Majiwik, go in Majiwik, there's another little slough, you come out below the old Tuluksak fish camps, yeah. Like that, you know, even it's longer, mm-hmm. yeah. It's you stay out of the waves and you see something new you haven't seen for a while.
4: Okay, we have our first caller.
1: Oh.
4: We have a call from Marshall. Good afternoon.
5: Hi, I was catching you on the radio about the compass. I got back from the Navy back in 2009, and that winter I was talking to one of my uncles and he asked me this question. During the winter, how do you know which way is north? And I took me a minute to say, when you remove the snow, which way does the grass bend?
1: Mm-hmm.
5: And I said, south. He said, oh, you're right.
1: like around the lake? Or
5: yeah, like around the lake.
1: Yeah.
5: So the north wind is blowing, and then the grass bends toward the south.
1: Mm-hmm.
5: So I was listening on the radio for a little while, and no one called in, and then I had to research the numbers, so I got on.
4: Okay.
1: Well, I think you gave us one of the answers we were looking for, so you deserve a search and rescue hat. I'm going to give you my phone number, and you'll text me your address, because it looks like we're going to have to mail it to you, huh? You're in Marshall?
5: Yeah, I'm in Marshall. Hold on, let me get a pen here.
1: Did you guys have the high water over there in the Yukon, too?
5: Oh, yeah. The banks were overflowing.
1: Mm.
5: And, you know, the banks are high.
1: Higher in the Yukon, yeah.
5: Yeah, a lot of the lakes and meadows moose hunting were like watered in and just damp and hard to get to.
1: Yeah. I've seen that the other day coming back Tuesday, that now they're still draining out. Some of those meadows, like above Quixote, they're pouring water out over the bank, like little waterfalls, draining all that water coming
5: back
1: out.
5: Yeah, that's how it was a couple of weeks ago, too.
1: Are you ready for my phone number?
5: Hold on, my daughter cleaned up, looking for my pen. Okay,
1: I'm ready. 545-2877. 2877. Text me your mailing address.
5: I'll do that.
1: Okay.
5: All right.
1: Any other old-time traditional tips you wanna give while we have you on the air?
5: I don't know how old it is, but my brother is 10 years older than I am. He's 50, so with the new light bars and stuff, I asked him why doesn't he get a light bar. He said it's better to travel and, you know, he could see the banks and in the dark. So just last night I was waiting for the moon to pop out and came home with no light bar. Just knowing your land and get your bearings right. So he told me that you know, watch the banks while you're traveling nighttime, and beginning of the month it was foggy. So even we shined a light beam, we couldn't see anything, not even 5 feet in front of us. But we definitely could see the banks.
1: Yeah, that's good old fashioned advice, you know, when we used to travel. I don't travel at night nearly as much as I used to when I was younger, but
5: yeah.
1: No lights, you know, leave your eyes adjust to the dark.
5: Oh yeah.
1: And I used to leave the barge fall time in Noonup, and I used to hop in my boat pitch black and drive all the way back to Kalskag in the pitch black. And I wonder how did we used to do that. But
5: without hitting the sandbars, you know.
1: I used to explain to people it's not so much seeing where you are as feeling where you are. You're on the river so much you can just feel where you're at.
5: Yeah. Well, glad I listened in.
1: Really good to hear from the Yukon. Before we let you go, let me ask you one more question. You mentioned the high banks on the Yukon.
5: Mm-hmm.
1: You know, when I lived in Holy Cross, this time of the year, right before freeze-up, they would gather all the young boys and young men, and they would go around and shovel the banks where all the portages climb up, you know, because, you know, breakup ruins them, and then high water ruins them. And they would fix all the portages where you climb up before they froze, so they'd be ready for traveling after freeze-up. Does anybody do anything like that around Marsh?
5: Not really around Marshall. Like, our bluffs are... I mean, the riverfront's kind of rocky. It's not too bad. I do know we call this this trail. There's a between Marshall and Pilot Station. It's called Halfway Cabin. And one of the points you need to climb up is a bank. So some people, some men, do go there and shovel it out before it gets frozen. I do know that.
1: Mm-hmm.
5: That's the only one I know.
1: Okay, good though. Things like that are still going on.
5: Mm-hmm. Yeah.
1: We got to take care of our trails. You know, that's all we got.
5: Mm. There's a old settlement called Chukostuluk where my dad was born, and my grandpa Noel Polte. You know, the government, the school told them they need to move to Pilot Station. So, traveling back and forth, there's this loop that's on the other side of the slough. They're so close to each other. So my grandpa had my dad, and I think it was his brother Charlie, shovel out that area just to give us like 5 or 10 minutes traveling time. And it's still there. Like, you can see the loop and where they dug out.
1: Yeah. Oh, they dug a channel for the water.
5: Yeah, they dug
1: a shortcut.
5: They made a shortcut.
1: yeah. There's one like that up here above Kwisluk too. Mm-hmm. We grew up hearing the story that they shoveled it, and then a few years ago, Mike Williams said, "Oh no. No, my dad was there. They bombed it."
5: Wow.
1: Things we can't do nowadays.
5: I heard springtime breakup here, all the ice jams, they would have TNT playing fly around and throw them on the ice jams and blow it up.
1: Yeah, and people still bring that up, and they won't do it anymore. No, environmental or stuff like that.
5: Yeah, environmental.
1: Oh, it'll kill the fish, but you know what? Breakup kills fish too. I see after bad breakup, I see dead fish. You know.
5: Oh yeah.
1: Okay, really good to hear from you. Make sure we do these shows all winter long too. You should call in and let us know what's going on the Yukon too.
5: Mm-hmm. Okay, I could do that. I participate in search and rescues over here, and
6: great.
5: I travel a lot, so I'll save the number and I'll call him.
1: Okay, good. And yeah, when you text me, I'll save your number and we'll have a contact in Marshall to bother.
5: Okay.
1: Okay.
5: Alright.
1: Okay.
6: Bye.
1: Have a good day.
6: Okay. Marshall Lagmuni. We're bidding you a good day, a beautiful day from KYUK, 640 AM Radio Dailach Sne. We are listening to water safety or fall time travel safety. Another trivia question for our listeners out there, one of you, Mark? Maybe your turn.
1: Okay. But before I ask a question, I got a text from John Crane in Imana. He used the North Star.
7: There you go.
1: Good.
7: North Star.
6: Another hat?
1: Yeah.
6: Another hat, yeah.
1: We owe you a hat, John, so text me your address.
7: Yeah. I want to mention that the North Star is actually fading, so... something that I've taught my boys is that look for the tail end of the Big Dipper, because it's always at the tail end of the Big Dipper.
1: Mm-hmm.
7: Yeah, because the North Star is getting harder and harder to see.
1: How come?
7: Huh? It's getting old.
6: Maybe it's your eyes.
1: Oh man.
6: Yeah, but Okhna Chali North Star, yeah, that works. And if you can call or text Mark, and we'll get out a hat for you. Nichokuni good.
1: Another one about finding north. Maybe somebody won't mention it. This is more useful if you're like kind of lost in the woods. But even in the tundra where there's spruce trees, if you look on the north side, moss grows on the north side of those spruce trees. Mm-hmm. Yeah.
7: Yeah, same thing with branches. Branches tend to grow a little longer on the south side of them.
6: Yep.
1: Okay, you wanted a question?
6: Yes.
1: Let's see.
6: Another trivia question.
1: Okay, I'll give you an easy one. Easy one. But I got some couple of real hard ones for later on. Okay. How did Hanger Lake get its name? Why do they call that lake Hanger Lake?
6: And it's right here in Bethel, so somebody from here should know that answer. Number up, Charlie, 543-5985-2756. Local here in Bethel, Village Anaclu, 1-800-995-8954. Talk with Doi Kali number at Awai Akuk Malruk Kalalrik, 1-800-995-8954.

0: from Marshall, and another one that texted in. Both got hats with their answers. And now, Hangar Lake, how did it get its name? And why? No. How did it get its name? Tom Coney, anyone that calls in will probably get another hat, right?
1: Yeah.
0: Since that's an easy
1: one. That's not too hard of a question. But for younger people, there's probably most younger people don't know why it's called Hangar Lake.
2: Yeah.
1: You know?
2: I don't know why it's called Hangar Lake.
1: Who will call in with that answer?
0: Yeah, I'm betting Ivana will.
1: That's what I was thinking. Yeah.
0: I bet he knows. But another tip for hunters that are going out would be to bring something warm to drink. It's so easy today to bring something warm because we have thermos bottles. All you have to do is make your hot water, your hot coffee, and pour it into the thermos bottle, and you have it for a whole day. You know, it's so easy. It's not like when we were kids, we had to bring along a camp stove.
1: Well, yeah, I was just thinking about that. You should still have a gas stove.
0: Yeah.
1: You know, this is freezing weather, and there's going to be something you might need to thaw out. Mm. Heat up water and pour it on, or whatever, you know. This morning, Manu called me. He's on his way up to his camp to go put things away for winter and hunt some chickens, and he's going to check if the water is getting clear enough for spearing. You know, we're coming to the time of the year when you can spear whitefish upriver. What he mentioned you about the grease in your steering freezing and what to do about that, you know. So
0: it's water must be clearing up.
1: Yeah, I noticed that. I noticed it's getting much clearer. You can see down in the water a couple of feet now.
0: Aha, great.
1: And, you know, coming up is the time when people go spearing at nighttime. They drift along the gravel beaches at night with a spotlight. We used to use gas lamps, but now we have spotlights and headlamps, strong headlamps. And whitefish are coming in to spawn in the gravel. Those smaller whitefish, what do they call them in Yupik?
0: Chinook.
1: Yeah, those ones. Mm-hmm. And you can catch, in a good night, you can catch lots, and it's a lot of fun just drifting out in the quiet night darkness. And you can't aim right at them. You know, when you see them in the water in your light, you have to aim under them to hit them. Because you know how you put a stick in the water and it bends? Mm-hmm. That's what it... If you aim right at the whitefish with your spear, you'll miss. You have to aim under it.
0: Huh.
1: Yeah.
0: Something I've never done that. I've never tried spearing for fish.
1: Yeah. It's a lot of fun. Yeah. And then occasionally you catch other fish too. Lush. Mm-hmm. One time we caught a silver salmon.
0: Wow.
1: Yeah.
0: Yeah, I do that very easy here. I just set a net out.
2: So what do you guys do to address frozen steering on a boat?
1: I wish he would call in. I know he's traveling with he's always got his Starlink on and his headset on.
0: Cool.
1: But I don't know if he listened to KYUK. He was talking about changing to a different kind of grease.
2: Oh, heavier.
1: Arctic grease or something.
2: Arctic grade.
1: That reminds me, you know, how we live nowadays. During moose season, just about every camp that I passed by had a generator and a Starlink. Just about everybody, everywhere.
0: Wow.
1: How we live nowadays.
0: Yeah.
1: I'd go drift early in the morning. Like 7:30 in the morning, I drift by somebody's camp. Their generator would be roaring away under Starlink.
0: Oh boy. Gee. And they're hunting.

0: I
1: held off from having Starlink at my fish camp. We had one in the box for a couple of years. I would nah, we don't. That's not what we go fish camp for. No, no. But this summer, so that we could work, especially my wife, so she could work from fish camp and we could be there more, we took it out. And then I start, okay, late at night when all the work is done, all the chores are done, everything's done, we'll turn it on for a while. So that's where we're at now with Starlink at fish camp. I kind of like it. I can look at the weather and, you know.
0: Phone calls.
1: No. Yeah, make phone calls. Yeah, yeah.
2: So. I've seen some pretty fancy mounts on some transoms this year.
1: On people's boats.
2: Made me chuckle. I'm still part of the crowd that it sort of defeats the purpose of the wilderness.
1: Why we go out. Yeah, yeah, yeah.
3: So the trivia question to all our listeners out there is, why do we call Hangar Lake Hangar Lake? And where did it come from?
1: There he is.
3: We were waiting for you, sir. Good afternoon.
1: Hello.
3: Hello.
4: Hello, buddy. Yeah, too early to triple dog you on the flag pole, so maybe when it gets colder.
1: Well, you're going to tell us how come we call Hangar Lake. Well, how did Hangar Lake get its name?
4: I do not. Growing up, all we knew it was that.
1: No, you remember. Come on, I can remember, and you're older than me.
4: So
1: what was out there?
4: From my chores, I don't know what your topic is. Fall travel or?
1: Yeah, but we're asking questions, and you'll get a prize. You'll get a search and rescue hat if you answer the question. How come Hangar Lake is called Hangar Lake? You remember what used to be out there?
4: No, I know the Federal Fish and Game had their planes up there.
1: Yeah, but what was there? You remember?
4: Huh?
1: You remember what was there? You're older than me. You know what was there. I saw it when I was a kid.
4: I do not. All I seen was planes there.
1: No.
4: And the dump.
1: yeah, that's right. The dump was out that way.
4: I do not call. I remember only Fish and Game. We kind of avoided the law that way.
1: Boy, we used to be scared of game wardens.
4: But anyway, we're on a big quiet for a search people and all of you, and they drop everything when we lose loved ones, and quiet for finding them, and that goes for the people that cook and bring food and help in the house and comfort their loved ones and do all the work for them. And my heart, that's doing the Lord's work in my book. We had a chuckle on that, but it gets dark at 9, so you're the captain, and when you're the captain of the boat, you're responsible for your family in the boat and whoever's in the boat.
0: Oh, yeah.
4: So try to go home before it gets dark. Otherwise, be prepared for that and use your PFDs and headlights and boat lights. And keep in mind, I always think of ice in the gas tank. I always use that red bottle I pour enough to keep the gas line from freezing. And if you stay too long in the store, your water hose is going to freeze up, so think about that. Or bring hot water in your thermos or coffee and pour it on there when it happens. Yeah, but anyway, safe travels, and remember it gets dark at 9, so go home before it gets dark and avoid alcohol and drugs. Okay, I'll And don't forget KYUK fundraiser.
1: Mm-hmm.
4: Otherwise, we wouldn't have this kind of shows on, important shows and on safe and travel, and it's important to donate. Public funding was cut on KYUK, so donate and have a safe fall time.
1: Okay, thanks for calling. Darn, I can't believe he didn't have the answer.
3: Yeah, me too. I thought he would have it.
1: Do you know the answer?
3: Yeah, I know it. The reminder that he brought out, if you donate $5 or more for KYUK fundraiser, our hot prize for today is a float coat and two dry bags. Donation $5 or more before 5 p.m. Later on. It's out for grabs yet. Search and rescue hat. Where did Hangar Lake? Why is Hangar Lake called Hangar Lake?
1: Why don't we give the answer to that one and let's have a new question?
3: Because we
1: kind of talked about the answer already. There used to be a big hangar there. I remember it when I was a kid. It was a big square hangar right where the fence is. It was right on the other side of that fence. So, you know, everything's bigger when you're a kid. But yeah, it seemed like it was so big, a big square hangar. And I forget when they tore it down. And I guess it was Fish and Wildlife.
3: I saw it only once. When we were going home with Jimmick's flying service, and his plane was parked there in the late fall, right after freeze up.
1: Yeah.
3: And he brought us out with his truck, and me and my dad, we took off home. And that was when I saw that hangar. So okay. Hangar Lake. So
1: we have a new question now.
3: Mm-hmm.
1: Nobody got that one. You want to ask a question, Charles?
2: Maybe the one that I don't know the answer to this one. Who's the Johnson River named after?
1: Yeah.
2: I'm sure that's somebody that a scientist or an explorer or somebody.
1: We want to know who they named the Johnson River after, because nobody seems to know who was Johnson. If there's anybody out there that knows who was Johnson, we'll give you a coat.
3: I don't even know that one either, but I know it's Yupik's name. The Yupik name we have for that is I went blank too on that one. Anachtik River leading up to the tundra villages. Anachtik. Where and when did Johnson River start? The name Johnson River.
1: Who is Johnson?
3: Who is
1: so important they named a river after him? I don't know.
3: Johnson Outboard Motor?
1: Maybe.
3: Maybe.
1: While we're waiting for somebody to call with the answer.
3: Even if you don't answer right, we'll say it's right, because we don't know either.
1: Yvonne brought up a couple of points where, you know, the past two searches that we had, even though they ended tragically, you know, we're very, very thankful that they ended quickly.
3: Yeah, successfully found what we were looking for.
1: Yeah. The loved ones were brought home, and, you know, that's why we do what we do. Sometimes it's hard and it's sad, but bringing them home is important. Another thing I want to bring up real quick with the water dropping, there's a lot of snags poking up.
3: Mm-hmm.
1: And Yvonne mentioned, you know, real extreme caution when traveling at night. There's a lot of stuff starting to poke up out of the water now. That'd be a good thing for us to talk about in the future, is going out and marking them, you know.
3: Uh-huh.
1: I see that there was one in Churchlew that was marked with a net floater.
3: Mm-hmm.
1: Early in the summer it was marked, but every time the water got high, that marker would go under the water.
3: There was one that I used to see up Johnson River on Maloney, right in towards the mouth, right before you hit Napakiak Slough, right above it. There used to be a red marker where the vehicle had sunk.
1: Oh.
3: They left it there, and it just sunk, and so they put a marker on there. I believe that vehicle is under the mud now, probably sunk in.
1: There's one when the water's very low, upside down, over on the beach.
2: That's the one.
1: That's the one.
2: Robert Nick actually put that first marker.
1: Uh-huh.
2: Those guys were coming home during Slavic and got that thing stuck in the overflow.
3: It was
2: too hard to get out.
3: Yeah.
1: How long are we going today?
3: For about an hour.
1: Just an hour?
3: Yeah.
1: Okay. Because we barely touched anything yet. So
2: should I?
1: No callers about the Johnson River.
3: Yeah.
2: I found something, though. In 1949, the U.S. Geological Survey named Johnson River and the Johnson Slough after prospector Eric Johnson. Mm. Before that, it was primarily referred to by Josiah Spur and Edward Nelson, two early explorers, as the Tundra River.
3: There you go. I was right.
1: Named after somebody that nobody knows.
3: Oh, yeah.
2: I bet you that was somebody that portaged through from the Yukon.
1: Yeah. What did they say? Prospector?
2: Yeah.
1: Oh, gee whiz.
3: Yeah.
1: We should start a movement to rename it.
3: Yeah. let's do a real easy one. Maybe try to get the upriver, upper Kuskokwim villages, like from Akiak, Akachok, Tuluksak. There is a river in Tuluksak. Inside that river, on the foothills, is a mine. What is it called? Anyone? Call. Our numbers, our lines are open. It's a real easy question. Anybody can get it, maybe even a four-year-old.
1: Well, yeah, you know, little kids are pretty smart these days. I was telling my little boy how all in Bethel everything used to be closed on Sunday. All the stores, everything was closed on Sunday. And then he asked me like this, he said, and then times changed. I looked at him and I said, yeah, they did.
3: Yeah, I remember when the old, like, the one down by the slough, Samuelson's store,
1: and
3: Nerby's store,
1: yeah.
3: I remember those stores. We used to go to them when we were kids. That was the ball. Then AC, right. That was
1: O'Lomac, NC
3: store. Yeah. That was a big one.
1: In the post office.
3: Mm-hmm.
1: Yeah. Times change, yep. My little boy was right. No callers? Man, we're going to run out of time. We got lots of prizes. We can't go longer.
3: we'll do it again anyway.
1: Okay, yeah, I have a really hard one, and I wanted to ask, but we don't have time for...
3: Yeah, okay, Lower Kalskag. We have a caller from Lower Kalskag. Good afternoon.
1: Hi, Phyllis.
5: Hi, Sam. Hi, Mark.
3: Hello, Phyllis.
1: Is there snow on your hills today?
5: I was listening to you. No snow yet.
1: Okay.
5: But I think it's Nyack. Am I correct?
1: You're correct. You get a hat.
3: There you go.
1: Do you, let me ask you a bonus question. Do you know what NIAC stands for? It's the initials NYAC for something.
5: I don't know either.
1: Oh, shucks, yeah.
3: What is it?
2: That's easy.
1: Go ahead, Charles.
2: New York, Alaska Company.
1: Yeah.
3: No kidding.
1: Yeah.
3: From all the way from the east.
5: I was going to say Native.
1: Native Youth Alaska Camp.
3: Yeah, there you go.
1: I'll bring you a hat. We're coming up this weekend. So.
5: Oh, yeah. Thank you, Mark.
1: Okay, yeah. Good job. Thanks for calling.
5: Oh, yeah. Not for having this. It's good to listen and talk and hear the reminders.
3: Oh, yeah. Yeah, Koyanakpa, Kalakalit and Pilis. Good to hear you. Good to hear from upriver. Yeah, Bira.
5: Okay. Bira.
1: See you.
3: We have 5 minutes left.
1: Darn.
3: And we can probably throw out one last question for one last caller. Or do you guys want to do wrap up on what else do we need in the boat? For cold weather, fall time like this for traveling. We had oars, we had warm water, we had tarp, knichjun, rope. Yeah, there you go, rope. Rope is another one that that we cannot forget.
2: This time of year, I always take a dry bag with a smaller sleeping bag just in case, and change of clothes, sometimes extra footwear, you know.
1: Mm-hmm. Yeah.
2: Just be prepared to get wet, like you guys were talking about. Always have a heat source, a camp stove.
3: Mm-hmm.
2: That's packed with me.
1: You remember that one burner stove you gave me?
2: Mm-hmm.
1: Man, I use that thing faithfully. It's right by my where I drive, it's right there on the floor. Mm. Sometimes I just turn it on right on my lap. I know it's dangerous, but I light it right on my lap.
2: I do the same.
1: Warm up coffee right next to me, you know.
2: Or warm the boat.
1: Warm the boat up, yep, really handy.
2: Another thing I keep thinking about, too, you know, now that it's cold, is if you go out hunting for ducks or whatever, and the ice starts to drift, it's going to start to drift soon. You come back to your boat and there's ice there. I learned the hard way. Don't panic, because around here there's tidal action.
1: Mm-hmm.
2: And the tide's gonna, you know, move that ice back and forth. So if it seems like you're stuck, just be patient and, you know, call somebody that knows.
1: Yeah. You know, my depth finder in my boat, this is the time of year we start really watching the water temperature. Water temperature when I traveled on Tuesday was 42. 10 degrees away from freezing.
3: Yeah, it was cold.
1: Getting colder every day. That's how we always, in the barge, we always predict when the ice is going to start running by watching the water temperature. You know, when it hits 32, it's any time now.
3: Mm-hmm.
1: One night I was bringing the barge down, middle of the night in October, between Kalskag and Aniak. I watched the ice form in front of me. On top of the Kuskokwim. Right before my very eyes. And then by morning it was like quarter inch thick, flowing, you know. And then from there on it was all downhill.
2: I noticed it's starting to foam up.
1: Yeah. From the high current, I think, you know. Hopefully the water gets to drop a lot more before freezing.
3: Uh-huh. Yeah, me too. That's what I'm hoping for, especially in the tundra areas back here.
1: Mm.
3: When the water drops, after it freezes and it drops more, we're not going to get any. That thickness is going to stay there.
1: Shell ice.
3: Freezes,
2: those hollow spots.
3: It's going to be dangerous. So something that we'll be needing to talk about maybe next talk show time comes around.
1: So we're just about out of time, but I want to make sure that I get to pledge to KYUK before we wrap up today. I want to pledge on behalf of my family, Anna, and the kids and I, $25, and I want to challenge all Bethel Search and Rescue members and all Search and Rescue members across the region to meet or beat our $25 and support KYUK. You know, they're always there for us. For safety and search and rescue issues, they're always there for us. So this is our time to support them.
3: Mm-hmm. I'm glad I resigned this morning. Oh boy, yeah, but yeah, that meet or beat $25.
1: You could do $25 in 1 cent, you know.
3: Yeah, there you go. But when we are right at 60,000, maybe somewhere around there, maybe a little bit over 60,000. Iris, how high are we with the numbers on KYUK fundraiser?
6: We're a little past 63,000 right now, and the deadline is tomorrow at 5 p.m., so help us reach our goal.
3: Yes, and our goal is where?
6: 80,000 this year.
1: Phyllis just texted me and reminded us to carry tools.
3: Okay, great.
1: Make sure
3: you
1: have tools.
3: We are out of time, so how often are we going to be doing this? Is it going to be a weekly thing or bi-weekly?
1: I don't know.
3: Let's find out, and then when I do yuk to yuk, I'll announce it.
1: Okay.
3: I'll talk with our manager, station manager here, as we leave. And the callers that have called in, Kuya Wiklu Mark and Charles, for being here for this kickoff of safety when we're traveling out in the wilderness.

before we get back to regular programming, as Sam just said, our goal this year is $80,000 by tomorrow, and we're a little past $63,000. I still believe we could reach our goal because that's how awesome you guys are. And if you make a donation of $5 or more by 5 p.m. tonight, you will be entered into today's hot prize drawing. One lucky winner will receive a YKHC float coat, two dry bags and keychains, and a $100 gift card from Uncommon Pizza. And if you make a donation of $25 or more by 5 p.m. tomorrow, you'll be entered into our grand prize drawings. And this year we have three winners. The first winner will receive a $750 Crowley Fuel gift card. The second winner will receive two round trip tickets anywhere Alaska Airlines flies. The third winner will receive a 2025 Honda 4Trax Rancher 4-wheeler, all thanks to the IHAQ Network. 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

his secret on how to get more chicks. Put a little Medina in your glass and the girls will come real quick. It's better than any alcohol or aphrodisiac.

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That's why I found you don't play around with the funky Cole Medina. You know what I'm saying?

Another way you can be entered into our grand prize drawing is if you become a monthly sustainer, make a donation of $25 or more, or become a monthly sustainer by 5 p.m. tomorrow, Friday. And that's how you will automatically be entered into our grand prize drawing. And this year we have three winners. One winner will receive two round-trip tickets anywhere Alaska Airlines flies. Another winner will receive a 2025 Honda 4Trax Rancher 4-wheeler, all thanks to the IHOC network. 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If you want a chance to win one of these very awesome grand prizes, make a donation of $25 or more, or become a monthly sustainer by giving us a call at 543-3131, or you can go to our website at kyuk.org. 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

to bring out another friend of ours now to this tune with Mac, Bobby Charles. 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Bobby Charles. 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

Kaiu Kaua. Today is Thursday, October 1st, 2026. Let's take a look at KYUK's Tunda Dramas announcements. A memorial honoring Jim Barker's life will be held on Saturday, October 3rd at 2 p.m. at KUC in room 118. YKHC is inviting everyone to stop by the drive-up flu and COVID vaccine clinic on Saturday, October 11th from 11:30 a.m. to 3:30 p.m. at the Gangyak Building parking lot across from the hospital here in Bethel. YKHC is offering walk-in flu and COVID vaccines at the Bethel Hospital pharmacy lobby every Friday from 1 to 4 p.m. If you have any other Tunda Dramas messages, please email your announcements to radio@kyuk.org or call 543-3131. Kuyana Technik for listening to KYUK 640 AM Mani Mamtarishak. 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
1: Happy birthday to Genora Chikyun in Turuksak. 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

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This goes out to Grace out in Sitka. 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Appreciate ya. Upcoming next is Let Me Feel Low featuring Malo by Cave Town.

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